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1: Hey, everybody. I'm Casey Petrowski from The Beatles Show. 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
3: 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Tonight, mostly cloudy with a low around 59. Tomorrow brings patchy fog in the morning, then mostly sunny with a high near 80. Later Friday night, partly cloudy skies with a low around 56. Looking ahead to Saturday, a slight chance of rain showers, mostly sunny with a high near 81. Currently, it's 71 and overcast. For UCToday.org, I'm Bill Banks with your weather flash.
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Breathe deep the gathering gloom. 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Another day's useless energy spent. Impassioned lovers wrestle as one. Lonely man cries for love and has none. New mother picks up and settles her son. Senior citizens wish they were young. Cold-hearted orb that rules the night removes the colors from our sight. Red is gray and yellow white, but we decide which is right and which is an illusion.

0: Let's find out what happened on this day back in 1521. Spanish conquistador Hernando Cortes captured what we now know as Mexico City from the Aztecs. It was 1914. Carl Wickman began to use his beat-up gray car to take coal miners to and from their homes in Minnesota. His taxi service took off, and he called it Greyhound. It was 1919. One of the greatest racehorses of all time, Man of War, lost his first and only race. And it was 1961. East German soldiers sealed the border between East and West Berlin to stop East Berlin citizens from using West Berlin as an escape route to flee communism. In the middle of the night, they tore up streets, laid barbed wire and fences. 2 days later, they began pouring concrete to make the barrier known as the Berlin Wall.
1: Faith First Church is inviting children entering kindergarten through sixth grade to attend Gotta Move Vacation Bible School August 16th through August 20th. Vacation Bible School will be held each evening from 5:30 to 8 p.m. at Faith First Church, 650 Worth Street in Corry. 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That's August 16th through August 20th at Faith First Church.
2: 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I'm speaking on behalf of Rad. It's okay to rock and roll, right? But don't drive home drunk. 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I have a limo. I'll come and get you.
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2: That's right. It's time for your pal, Big Al Knight. 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

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We do. We're Sunny 105.7. This is where all the good songs have gone to play.

This band sold out the House of Blues in 4 minutes on their reunion tour back in November of 2004. Here's Raspberries from Cleveland, Ohio, featuring my buddy Jim Bonfanti on drums.

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1: Hey, it's Craig Bailey, your host for an hour of music by Pink Floyd every week on Floyd and Slip. 10 years ago this summer, David Gilmour returned to Pompeii, the place that Pink Floyd played 45 years prior, for a couple of live shows. We have some tape from those performances and much more coming up on the next Floyd and Slip. 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
2: 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The Declaration of Independence was out, and the British were in Brooklyn 250 years ago this month. The Continental Army suffered a horrendous defeat there, losing our foothold in that area, including Long Island. The British would continue in September to claim New York. This 250 and 60 has been presented by Tonard Manufacturing in Cory.
3: 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Tonight, mostly cloudy with a low around 59. Tomorrow, patchy fog in the morning, then mostly sunny with a high near 80. Later Friday night, partly cloudy with a low around 56. Saturday brings a slight chance of rain showers, mostly sunny with a high near 81. Currently, it's 68 and overcast. For UCToday.org, I'm Bill Banks with your weather flash.
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ever see this guy when he was on TV? Back during the Midnight Special days or In Concert, whatever those TV shows were back then. One crazy looking hombre, that's for sure. Scary! 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

Whoa! I'm Big Al Knight, the Round Mound of Sound, and you're listening to Sunny 105.7 all through the wee hours of the morning. Time to shake your body and get down.

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Here's the Pointer Sisters with their 1982 hit, I'm So Excited. I feel like dancing. Oh, yeah.

Whoa! I'm Big Al Knight, the Round Mound of Sound, and you're listening to Sunny 105.7 all through the wee hours of the morning. 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
6: With your weather flash, I'm Bill Banks, UCtoday.org. 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Tonight, mostly cloudy with a low around 59. Tomorrow brings patchy fog in the morning, then mostly sunny with a high near 80. Later Friday night, partly cloudy skies with a low around 56. Looking ahead to Saturday, there's a slight chance of rain showers, mostly sunny with a high near 81. Currently, it's 68 and overcast. For UCtoday.org, I'm Bill Banks with your weather flash.

0: This is where all the good songs have gone to play. Sunny 105.7. We are Canada's greatest hits, and I'm Big Al Knight. Here's a song about Allentown, Pennsylvania.
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We are Sunny 105.7, Canada's greatest hits. I'm your pal, Big Al Knight. 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
5: With your weather flash, I'm Bill Banks, UCtoday.org. 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Tonight, mostly cloudy with a low around 59. Tomorrow brings patchy fog in the morning, followed by mostly sunny skies and a high near 80. Later, Friday night, partly cloudy conditions with a low around 56. Saturday features a slight chance of rain showers, mostly sunny with a high near 81. Currently, it's 67 and overcast. For UCtoday.org, I'm Bill Banks with your weather.

Some of the best songs in the 70s came from this man right here, Mr. Stevie Wonder. And we play all his songs here on Sunny 105.7. Like

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I'm Big Al Knight, and I'm really glad you're here with me.

Not only do I get to play the songs that you love to remember, I'm playing the songs that I love to remember, too. I think that's pretty rootin' tootin' cool. This is your pal, Big Al Knight, on Sunny 105.7. Are we keeping you awake? Well, I hope so. We're Canada's greatest hits. 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
5: With your weather flash, I'm Bill Banks, UCToday.org. 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Tonight, mostly cloudy with a low around 59. Tomorrow brings patchy fog in the morning, then mostly sunny skies and a high near 80. Later Friday night, partly cloudy with a low around 56. Looking ahead to Saturday, a slight chance of rain showers with mostly sunny skies and a high near 81. Currently it's 66 and overcast. For UCToday.org, I'm...

Here's a remake of a Stylistics tune from back in 1971 that I dearly love. 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

Are you staying up late? Well, I am too. Let's have ourselves a midnight rendezvous. I'm your pal, Big Al Knight, and you're listening to Sunny 105.7, Canadota Lake's greatest hits.

going here. Two down, nobody on, no score, bottom of the ninth. There's the windup, and there it is, a line shot up the middle. Look at him go. This boy can really fly. He's rounding first and really turning it on now. He's not letting up at all. He's going to drive the second.

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4: 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Tonight, mostly cloudy with a low around 59. Looking ahead to Friday, patchy fog early, then mostly sunny with a high near 80. Later Friday night, partly cloudy with a low around 56. As we move into Saturday, a slight chance of rain showers, mostly sunny with a high near 81. Currently, it's 64 and clear. For UCtoday.org, I'm Bill Banks with your weather flash.

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And what are we doing? We're playing the greatest hits of all time. We're going to rock the house all night long. Right here on sunny 105.7, Canadota Lake.

0: Union City churches are invited to gather together in one place for an opportunity to connect with friends and other church members. The Union City Ministerial Association is sponsoring the Creekside Community Gathering at Catfish Park, 10 a.m. on Sunday, August 23rd in Union City. 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There will also be live music, a time of encouragement, and plenty of space to connect with neighbors. The event is for everyone in the community. That's Sunday, August 23rd at 10 a.m. at Catfish Park.
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it's no secret that Jan and Dean were greatly inspired by the Beach Boys and this 1963 hit that also was written by Brian Wilson and Jan and Dean. 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
5: With your weather flash, I'm Bill Banks, UCtoday.org. 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Tonight, mostly cloudy with a low around 59. Looking ahead to Friday, patchy fog early, then mostly sunny with a high near 80. Later Friday night, partly cloudy with a low around 56. As we move into Saturday, a slight chance of rain showers, mostly sunny with a high near 81. Currently, it's 64 and clear. For UCtoday.org, I'm Bill Banks with your weather flash.
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0: Lincolnville Baptist Church invites the community to the final gazebo night of the season on Sunday, August 30th at 6 p.m. The evening will feature music by Corey Turbin and Friends. 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The event will be held rain or shine. A free will love offering will also be received. 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That's August 30th at 6 p.m.
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working evenings and late nights? Well, I've got you covered. I'm bringing back the songs you love to remember. I'm Big Al Knight, and you're listening to Sunny 105.7 in Canada Lake.

If you heard the studio version of this song, you'd never know that this and the studio version were the same song. Totally different. Here's Cheap Trick at Budokan. I want you to want me here on Sunny 105.7. And you want me here, right? Yeah, I'm having a good time. I hope you are too.

Stuck on Third Shift? Well, I'm right here with you. Gonna keep you company all night long playing the songs you love to remember here on Sunny 105.7, Canada's greatest hits. I'm your pal, Big Al Knight.

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4: With your weather flash, I'm Bill Banks, UCtoday.org. 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Tonight, mostly clear with a low around 58. As we move into Saturday, look for mostly sunny skies with a high near 83. Later Saturday night, there's a chance of showers and thunderstorms, mostly cloudy with a low around 63. Looking ahead to Sunday, rain showers are likely with a high near 80. Currently, it's clear and 63. For UCtoday.org.

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0: Union City churches are invited to gather together in one place for an opportunity to connect with friends and other church members. The Union City Ministerial Association is sponsoring the Creekside Community Gathering at Catfish Park, 10 a.m. on Sunday, August 23rd in Union City. 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There will also be live music, a time of encouragement, and plenty of space to connect with neighbors. The event is for everyone in the community. That's Sunday, August 23rd at 10 a.m. at Catfish Park.
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my favorite day is a sunny day right here at Canadota Lake on Sunny 105.7. Of course, it's a little dark outside right now, but it'll be sunny soon. I promise. 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
6: With your weather flash, I'm Bill Banks, UCtoday.org. 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This morning, patchy fog with a high near 82. Later today, mostly sunny skies with a low around 58. Tonight, mostly cloudy with a low of 59. Saturday brings mostly sunny conditions with a high near 83. Looking ahead to Sunday, rain showers are likely with a high near 80. Currently, it's 62 and clear. For UCtoday.org, I'm Bill Banks with your weather flash.

tuned in to the Big Al Night Show. I hope you had a great day, and I'm hoping you're having a great evening. Listening to the songs that we all love to remember from the 60s through the 80s here on Sunny 105.7, I'm going to take you a little bit out of our realm. I'm going to take you in 1996. Why? Because this is a great song. One of my favorite songs from my all-time favorite movie about Erie, PA. Hit it, boys.

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8: 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This morning, patchy fog with mostly sunny skies, high around 82. Tonight, mostly clear with a low around 58. Saturday brings mostly sunny conditions, climbing to a high around 83. Saturday night, a chance of showers and thunderstorms, mostly cloudy with a low around 63. Currently, 62 and clear. For UCToday.org, I'm Bill Banks with your weather flash.

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2: John and Heidi.
3: It's Friday. My beautiful bride is here at my side. Hello, Heidi. How are you?
1: Hello, John. I'm well. And yourself?
3: I also am well. And when you think of pizza, is there any specific town that comes to mind?
1: No.
3: There's not any town that, like,
1: a town?
3: Like a city or whatever?
1: No, New York,
3: okay.
1: I suppose.
3: That's kind of what I was hoping you were going to say. But is L.A., is that come to mind?
1: No.
3: So I got a guy, Pete Ferrero. He's got a new movie out called The Best Pizza is in L.A.
1: Okay.
3: And he's, I think, from New Jersey originally, maybe, or maybe he's even from New York. But he's got a documentary type film that he put out. And I've watched the entire thing. It's really good. And now we got to make a trip to L.A. because I got to try some of this pizza. We'll be chatting with Pete.
1: I have no desire to go back.
3: But I'm just saying, I want to go try the pizza because some of this stuff looks amazing. But if you're a fan of pizza or 90210... because a lot of the people in this movie or in this documentary are from that. So
1: okay.
3: I'm going to find out what that connection is. But we'll be chatting with Pete all about it.
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0: Now, with today's reason to party, here's my beautiful bride, Heidi Small. What do you got for me, Heidi?
1: Today is creamsicle day.
0: Ooh.
1: And I found a cocktail called a creamsicle, and this actually does sound really, really, really good. It's got vodka, orange liqueur, orange juice, heavy cream, grenadine, and an orange slice, and it sounds so yummy.
0: Well, there you go. I've got a link to that drink. It's in the show notes for today at johnandheidishow.com.
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3: Local news now from UCtoday.org. I'm Trey Westerberg. This update brought to you by Progressive. Corey police report arrests in several unrelated incidents. First, 28-year-old Brandon Adamazic was arrested July 27th at a Snyder Circle location for DUI. Adamazic was also involved in an alleged domestic situation earlier at a Frederick Street address. Adamazic was processed and released. A second arrest involving another Corey man August 3rd resulted in 63-year-old Dale Burke.

0: licenses will eventually be available through an online searchable system. Council approved related changes concerning data centers and escrow requirements for solar projects. The Pennsylvania Game Commission is ending its deputy game warden program just 3 months into the state's fiscal year. The cut means the state's 155 full-time game wardens will no longer be assisted by 145 deputies. An email issued by Colonel Richard O. Danley Jr., director of the commission's Bureau of Law Enforcement, states that the program is ending September 1st, and all deputy game wardens must turn in their state-issued gear by October 1st. Deputies have been part of the Game Commission for 123 years. I'm Trey Westerberg from UCtoday.org.
1: The Colonel's cooked up a new $10 bucket of the day just for you. Monday, 24 nuggets for $10. Tuesday, 8-piece fried chicken for $10. Wednesday, 10 wings for $10.
2: Vice President J.D. Vance says keeping oil and gasoline affordable is the top U.S. priority in the war with Iran. Vance told Fox News the second goal is preventing Iran from obtaining a nuclear weapon and said he's confident the U.S. is making progress on both fronts, despite calling Iranian leaders unpredictable. Flock is adding new security features to its surveillance system after multiple reports of police abusing the cameras. Tammy Trujillo has details.
3: Flock uses AI to scan and collect data on license plates, which is then shared by police departments across the U.S. Dozens of officers have been accused, though, of using the system for personal use, including stalking former partners. On Thursday, the CEO of Flock Safety announced new guardrails, such as requiring police to label every search with a case number and starting an automatic review for abnormal search activities. I'm Tammy Trujillo.
2: And according to multiple reports, Luigi Mangione is set to plead guilty to federal charges in the killing of United Healthcare CEO Brian Thompson. I'm Mark Mayfield.
4: 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The Steelers open up their preseason with a home win against the Green Bay Packers, 28-9, the final score. Good quarterback play all the way around for the Steelers. Drew Aller, 10 of 13, 153 yards, 2 touchdowns, no interceptions. Will Howard, 7 of 9 for 86 yards. Mason Rudolph, 10 of 11 for 93 yards. Steelers are back at it on August 21st. That is a week from today when they are going to match up against the New York Jets. The Buffalo Bills, they are set to play their first preseason game on Saturday when they take on the Carolina Panthers. Head coach Joe Brady indicating that starters, including Josh Allen, are going to play in the game. 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I'm Matt Pauley.
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7: With your weather flash, I'm Bill Banks, UCtoday.org. 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This morning, areas of fog with mostly sunny skies, high near 82. Tonight, mostly clear with a low around 58. Today brings mostly sunny skies, high near 83. Saturday night features a chance of showers and thunderstorms, mostly cloudy with a low around 63. Currently, it's 61 and clear. For UCtoday.org, I'm Bill Banks with your weather flash.

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2: John and Heidi.
0: Heidi, did you know that kelp forests are among the fastest growing ecosystems on Earth? Yeah, some giant kelp species can grow more than half a meter in a single day.
1: Wow.
0: That's a lot.
1: That's impressive.
0: So what do you do with kelp?
1: I have no idea.
0: Yeah, it's a weird word, isn't it? Kelp.
1: It is a weird word.
0: It doesn't sound like it's a real thing, but apparently it's a thing. Kelp. It doesn't sound delicious either.
1: No.
0: I'm pretty sure it's like a seafood kind of thing, but if you're into kelp, I guess now that's good news. I just had to say kelp one more time. All right, we don't know everything, but now we know kelp.
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5: Local news now from UCToday.org. I'm Trey Westerberg. This update brought to you by Progressive. Corey police report arrests in several unrelated incidents. First, 28-year-old Brandon Adamazic was arrested July 27th at a Snyder Circle location for DUI. Adamazic was also involved in an alleged domestic situation earlier at a Frederick Street address. Adamazic was processed and released. A second arrest involving another Corey man August 3rd resulted in 63-year-old Dale Birch being charged with simple assault and harassment. The incident allegedly took place at a First Avenue location where police were sent to investigate a domestic disturbance. Birch was taken into custody and transported to the Erie County Prison. A third case involved the arrest of another Corey man for allegedly trespassing on posted property located on Meade Avenue July 24th. 46-year-old Ryan Burrows was charged with trespass and disorderly conduct. At Tuesday's Union City Borough Council meeting, Borough Manager Cindy Wells reported that the borough received 26 applications for the latest Renaissance Grant program, representing more than $239,000 in proposed property improvements. The borough was originally expecting $50,000 this year, but was given permission to use the full available funding this year and reapply next year. Council approved its 2027 pension obligations. The police pension remains overfunded, so no borough contribution will be required, while the non-uniform pension obligation will be $41,826. Council also completed the long-running codification of borough ordinances. The updated ordinances will eventually be available through an online searchable system. Council approved related changes concerning data centers and escrow requirements for solar projects. The Pennsylvania Game Commission is ending its Deputy Game Warden program just 3 months into the state's fiscal year. The cut means the state's 155 full-time game wardens will no longer be assisted by 145 deputies. An email issued by Colonel Richard O. Danley Jr., director of the Commission's Bureau of Law Enforcement, states that the program is ending September 1st, and all deputy game wardens must turn in their state-issued gear by October 1st. Deputies have been part of the Game Commission for 123 years.
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8: 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Pirates baseball, good win yesterday. They defeat the Marlins 13-1 as Braxton Ashcraft throws a complete game three-hitter, becoming the first Pirate to throw a nine-inning complete game since Mitch Keller did it against the Angels in May of 2024. Also the first Pirate to complete a game under 100 pitches since Ivan Nova did it back in 2017. Pirates are now going to begin a series against Boston. Bubba Chandler on the mound. He is 5-8. Preseason football yesterday, Steelers over the Packers, 28-9 the final score. Drew Aller, Will Howard, and Mason Rudolph combined to go 27 of 33 for 313 yards. All three quarterbacks played well.
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11: From your weather authority this afternoon, partly sunny. Chance for one or two showers or brief downpour could pop up somewhere near 80. Friday will be partly cloudy, a bit breezy but pleasant, 75 to 80. Saturday, plenty of sunshine with high clouds late, 75 to 80. Latest weather updates on the Your Ear to Go app. I'm Weather Authority Meteorologist Craig Flint.
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0: Now, surveys and studies and such, your breakfast might not only taste good, Heidi, it could also help your career and your love life. Yeah. A survey of 2,000 people in the United States found that 65% of regular breakfast eaters had received a promotion at work, compared with only 38% of those who skipped breakfast.
1: Okay.
0: It's a big deal. Breakfast eaters
1: brought to you by Kellogg's.
0: Breakfast eaters were also more likely to be married and optimistic and energetic and satisfied with their life and satisfied with their relationship. Of course, the survey shows an association, but not proof that breakfast can cause success. But maybe there's something to that whole most important meal of the day thing after all. What do you say?
1: There's absolutely not.
0: You don't think so?
1: No.
0: I have breakfast more often than you do, and I seem happier than you. But then again, I'm married to you, and you're married to me. So, I mean, she has to put up with me. I get to hang out with her. Surveys and studies and such on the John and Heidi Show.
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0: Time now for the joke of the day with my beautiful bride, Heidi Small. What do you have for me there, Heidi?
1: A ham sandwich walks into a bar and orders a beer. The bartender says, "Sorry, we don't serve food here."
0: I see what you did there. Oh, that's good. That's good. Yeah. Thank you.
1: You're very, very welcome, John.
0: That's all? We're just getting the one?
1: You're just the one today.
0: I thought maybe you were going to give me
1: a
0: bonus.
1: Peach.
0: That was a peach. So I was going to say, you didn't even need a bonus. So good job. That is your joke of the day on the John and Heidi Show.
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3: Local news now from UCToday.org. I'm Trey Westerberg. This update brought to you by Progressive. At Tuesday's Union City Borough Council meeting, Borough Manager Cindy Wells reported that the borough received 26 applications for the latest Renaissance Grant program, representing more than $239,000 in proposed property improvements. The borough was originally expecting $50,000 this year, but was given permission to use the full available funding this year and reapply next year. Council approved its 2027 pension obligations. The police pension remains overfunded, so no borough contribution will be required, while the non-uniform pension obligation will be $41,826. Council also completed the long-running codification of borough ordinances. The updated ordinances will eventually be available through an online searchable system. Council approved related changes concerning data centers and escrow requirements for solar projects. The Pennsylvania Game Commission is ending its deputy game warden program just 3 months into the state's fiscal year. The cut means the state's 155 full-time game wardens will no longer be assisted by 145 deputies. An email issued by Colonel Richard O'Danley Jr., director of the Commission's Bureau of Law Enforcement, states that the program is ending September 1st, and all deputy game wardens must turn in their state-issued gear by October 1st. Deputies have been part of the Game Commission for 123 years. Corry police report arrests in several unrelated incidents. First, 28-year-old Brandon Adamazic was arrested July 27th at a Snyder Circle location for DUI. Adamazic was also involved in an alleged domestic situation earlier at a Frederick Street address. Adamazic was processed and released. A second arrest involving another Corry man August 3rd resulted in 63-year-old Dale Birch being charged with simple assault and harassment. The incident allegedly took place at a First Avenue location where police were sent to investigate a domestic disturbance. Birch was taken into custody and transported to the Erie County Prison. A third case involved the arrest of another Corry man for allegedly trespassing on posted property located on Meade Avenue July 24th. 46-year-old Ryan Burrows was charged with trespass and disorderly conduct.
4: Luigi Mangione, according to multiple reports, is set to plead guilty to federal charges in the killing of United Healthcare CEO Brian Thompson. Vice President J.D. Vance says the number one goal in the war with Iran is to keep oil and gasoline cheap for Americans. Here's Mark Mayfield.
5: The number two goal, Vance said, is to make sure Iran never gets a nuclear weapon. In an interview with Fox News Thursday, Vance said he's confident the U.S. is accomplishing both of those goals, but that the Iranians are unpredictable. Gas prices are up significantly since the start of the war launched by the U.S. and Israel back in February. That's in large part because Iran effectively choked off the Strait of Hormuz, an important waterway that saw about 20% of the world's maritime oil traffic pre-war. Vance also said he was confident that this war ends with the U.S. in a stronger position.
4: Luke Combs will return to U.S. stadiums next spring. The country music superstar will kick off his My Kind of Saturday Night tour on April 3rd in Arlington, Texas. I'm Jennifer Kuiper.
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1: From your weather authority this afternoon, partly sunny. Chance for one or two showers or brief downpour could pop up somewhere near 80. Friday will be partly cloudy, a bit breezy but pleasant, 75 to 80. Saturday, plenty of sunshine with high clouds late, 75 to 80. Latest weather updates on the Your Ear to Go app. I'm Weather Authority meteorologist Craig Flint.

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0: Time now for the scoop of the day. Millions of marigold flowers are thrown away every year, but researchers say they could become part of the next great superfood movement. Proteins extracted from discarded marigolds are heat stable, they have antioxidant properties, and they can help blend oil and water, qualities that make them useful in the process of processing food. In processing, however you say that. Following a study, scientists say turning this floral waste into a plant-based protein could reduce food waste, could provide a more sustainable source of protein, and they say more testing is needed before it's going to appear in grocery stores, but you just might see this eventually. I feel as though I messed up that entire story. But we're going to move on to this one. Scientists say they've identified a theoretical limit of how long humans could live. If we eliminate every other cause of aging and develop the ultimate anti-aging treatment, random DNA mutations could continue building up in our cells. Eventually, that could impair the body's ability to function, making living forever biologically impossible, despite whatever medical advancements might be developed. Computer simulations suggest this could put the maximum human lifespan between 150 years and 190 years, roughly twice what we have today.
1: Huh.
0: If you look back at biblical times, we lived way, way, way longer back then. So I don't know what kind of science these guys are using. Yeah. I know the world has changed a lot since then as well. But there you go. That is your scoop of the day on the John and Heidi Show.
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2: John and Heidi.
0: Time now for the movie quote of the day. I think you're going to get this one right, from 1989. Oh, yeah. This is Heidi's wheelhouse right here.
1: 89.
0: If you build it, he will come.
1: Oh, Field of Dreams.
0: Yeah. See, she didn't even flinch. She knew exactly what it was. Yes.
1: That was an easy one.
0: That is your move. We actually drove to that because we were in the area.
1: We did.
0: We drove over to where they filmed that. And then they were like the next week, they were going to be doing a big game there.
1: Yeah,
0: like
1: an huge.
0: I was going to say an NBA. Event. Probably not that. Major League. Is that what it was? Game? Whatever it was. They were going to do a baseball game there. So there was all kinds of stuff set up that wasn't usually there. So I would like to see it when it's not all filled with stuff. But it was still pretty cool. Movie quote of the day on the John and Heidi Show.
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5: Local news now from UCToday.org. I'm Trey Westerberg. This update brought to you by Progressive. At Tuesday's Union City Borough Council meeting, Borough Manager Cindy Wells reported that the borough received 26 applications for the latest Renaissance Grant program, representing more than $239,000 in proposed property improvements. The borough was originally expecting $50,000 this year, but was given permission to use the full available funding this year and reapply next year. Council approved its 2027 pension obligations. The police pension remains overfunded, so no borough contribution will be required, while the non-uniform pension obligation will be $41,826. Council also completed the long-running codification of borough ordinances. The updated ordinances will eventually be available through an online searchable system. Council approved related changes concerning data centers and escrow requirements for solar projects. The Pennsylvania Game Commission is ending its deputy game warden program just 3 months into the state's fiscal year. The cut means the state's 155 full-time game wardens will no longer be assisted by 145 deputies. An email issued by Colonel Richard O'Danley Jr., Junior Director of the Commission's Bureau of Law Enforcement, states that the program is ending September 1st, and all deputy game wardens must turn in their state-issued gear by October 1st. Deputies have been part of the Game Commission for 123 years. Corey police report arrests in several unrelated incidents. First, 28-year-old Brandon Adamazic was arrested July 27th at a Snyder Circle location for DUI. Adamazic was also involved in an alleged domestic situation earlier at a Frederick Street address. Adamazic was processed and released. A second arrest involving another Corey man, August 3rd, resulted in 63-year-old Dale Birch being charged with simple assault and harassment. The incident allegedly took place at a First Avenue location where police were sent to investigate a domestic disturbance. Birch was taken into custody and transported to the Erie County Prison. A third case involved the arrest of another Corey man for allegedly trespassing on posted property located on Meade Avenue July 24th. 46-year-old Ryan Burrows was charged with trespass and disorderly conduct.
6: Progressive presents the Sports Flash delivered by UCToday.org. Erie Seawolves baseball, they get a win yesterday, knocking off Hartford by a 3-1 score. They have won two of the first three in this six-game series, which does continue tonight on the road. Cleveland Guardians baseball, they lose yesterday, falling to Detroit by a 3-0 score. Parker Messick on the mound, 5 2/3 innings, allowing 2 runs, 3 hits, while striking out 6. Stephen Kwan had his career-high on-base streak come to an end at 27 games, going 0-4. Guardians begin a series against the Padres tonight. Gavin Williams on the mound. And the Cleveland Browns making some roster moves. They announced the signing of a cornerback, Jeremiah McClendon, cornerback Tyron Herring being waived with an injury designation. That's your Sports Flash for UCToday.org. I'm Matt Pauley.
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9: From your weather authority this afternoon, partly sunny. Chance for one or two showers or brief downpour could pop up somewhere near 80. Friday will be partly cloudy, a bit breezy but pleasant, 75 to 80. Saturday, plenty of sunshine with high clouds late, 75 to 80. Latest weather updates on the Your Ear to Go app. I'm Weather Authority Meteorologist Craig Flint.
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1: Before switching to acting, Samuel L. Jackson was studying to become a marine biologist.
0: That's pretty cool.
1: Can you imagine?
0: I think he would be a great marine biologist. I'm just imagining the dialogue happening in that lab. It would be awesome.
1: The only Great Lake that doesn't touch Canada is Lake Michigan.
0: Oh, wow. That's pretty cool.
1: And what do California, Pennsylvania, Tennessee, and West Virginia have in common?
0: They're all states.
1: They all have a city called Peanut.
0: Peanut. Okay. That's pretty cool.
1: I didn't even know that was a city.
0: I didn't know that was a city anywhere, but there it is.
1: Yeah. And that's news to me.
0: That is also news to me.
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3: 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I'm Trey Westerberg. This update brought to you by Progressive. Corey police report arrests in several unrelated incidents. First, 28-year-old Brandon Adamazic was arrested July 27th at a Snyder Circle location for DUI. Adamazic was also involved in an alleged domestic situation earlier at a Frederick Street address. Adamazic was processed and released. A second arrest involving another Corey man August 3rd resulted in 63-year-old Dale Birch being charged with simple assault and harassment. The incident allegedly took place at a First Avenue location where police were sent to investigate a domestic disturbance. Birch was taken into custody and transported to the Erie County Prison. A third case involved the arrest of another Corey man for allegedly trespassing on posted property located on Meade Avenue July 24th. 46-year-old Ryan Burrows was charged with trespass and disorderly conduct. At Tuesday's Union City Borough Council meeting, Borough Manager Cindy Wells reported that the borough received 26 applications for the latest Renaissance Grant program, representing more than $239,000 in proposed property improvements. The borough was originally expecting $50,000 this year, but was given permission to use the full available funding this year and reapply next year. Council approved its 2027 pension obligations. The police pension remains overfunded, so no borough contribution will be required, while the non-uniform pension obligation will be $41,826. Council also completed the long-running codification of borough ordinances. The updated ordinances will eventually be available through an online searchable system. Council approved related changes concerning data centers and escrow requirements for solar projects. The Pennsylvania Game Commission is ending its Deputy Game Warden program just 3 months into the state's fiscal year. The cut means the state's 155 full-time game wardens will no longer be assisted by 145 deputies. An email issued by Colonel Richard O'Danley Jr., director of the Commission's Bureau of Law Enforcement, states that the program is ending September 1st, and all deputy game wardens must turn in their state-issued gear by October 1st. Deputies have been part of the Game Commission for 123 years.
4: Vice President J.D. Vance says the number one goal in the war with Iran is cheaper gas for Americans. The number two goal, Vance tells Fox News, is to make sure Iran never gets a nuclear weapon. An American missionary is free after months as a hostage in northern Africa. Kevin Rideout was kidnapped last October outside his home in the capital of Niger. The board of the Kennedy Center will make another attempt to add President Trump's name to the venue, reportedly voting for a new inscription on the building. James Gooderson reports.
5: The Trump-backed board at the Kennedy Center have now announced that his name will be on the wall after a federal judge told them to take it down. The inscription will read,

0: take on the Carolina Panthers. Head coach Joe Brady indicating that starters, including Josh Allen, are going to play in the game. That's your sports flash for UCToday.org. I'm Matt Pauley.
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2: This 250 and 60 is presented by Tonard Manufacturing in Cory. The Declaration of Independence was out, and the British were in Brooklyn 250 years ago this month. The Continental Army suffered a horrendous defeat there, losing our foothold in that area, including Long Island. The British would continue in September to claim New York. This 250 and 60 has been presented by Tonard Manufacturing in Cory.

0: small light bulb.
1: Banana.
0: Yeah. So if you're, you know, all out of batteries, just see if you can buy some bananas. Fun fact for you, Heidi.
1: What's that, John?
0: The majority of your brain is fat. Yeah. So is the rest of me. Fun fact for you, Heidi.
1: What's that, John?
0: The human body contains enough fat to make 7 bars of soap.
1: Isn't that bizarre?
0: Yeah, didn't we learn that on Fight Club?
1: I think
0: Club?
1: We did.
0: Yeah, yeah, pretty
1: Fight
0: sure.
1: Club.
0: Pretty sure we did. Oh, I'm sorry. First rule of Fight Club. I'm not supposed to talk about that. Fun fact for you, Heidi.
1: What's that, John?
0: Only 2 mammals like spicy foods. Humans and the tree shrew.
1: Yeah. Okay.
0: And we'll do one final fun fact for you, Heidi.
1: What's that, John?
0: Riding some roller coasters can help you pass kidney stones.
1: I've heard that.
0: Yeah, so that's good to know if you have a kidney stone that you want to pass. Several fun facts. Now you know. Thanks for listening to the John and Heidi Show.
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13: 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Today we feature a John song that began recording on August 14th, 1964. 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It only took 8 takes to record with no overdubs. 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

0: 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I'm Dave Marino. 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
2: John and Heidi.
0: Time now for the question of the day. This one's for you, Heidi. A survey found 40% of people say you should never do this at a concert. What is it? 40%. I've seen people do this, and it is annoying. Bring a sign where they hold up a big sign.
1: Oh.
0: Yeah, what about the people behind you
1: that are trying to enjoy the show?
0: So if you're going to have a sign, you better be in the back row so you're not bothering anybody.
1: Right.
0: Do you remember when we went to Bon Jovi and our seats were literally the back row? Remember that?
1: Yeah. They weren't horrible seats.
0: No,
1: it wasn't a huge venue.
0: But it was the first concert after Richie Sambora quit.
1: Right.
0: And there was a different guy playing the guitar. And from where we were sitting, we're like, couldn't tell who was playing anyway. It's all this. If it's Richie, if it's this guy, if it's Mike, Heidi could have been playing. It was all the same to us in the back.
1: No, you would have known if I was playing.
0: That is question of the day on the John and Heidi Show.
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5: Local news now from UCToday.org. I'm Trey Westerberg. This update brought to you by Progressive. Corey police report arrests in several unrelated incidents. First, 28-year-old Brandon Adamazic was arrested July 27th at a Snyder Circle location for DUI. Adamazic was also involved in an alleged domestic situation earlier at a Frederick Street address. Adamazic was processed and released. A second arrest involving another Corey man August 3rd resulted in 63-year-old Dale Birch being charged with simple assault and harassment. The incident allegedly took place at a First Avenue location where police were sent to investigate a domestic disturbance. Birch was taken into custody and transported to the Erie County Prison. A third case involved the arrest of another Corey man for allegedly trespassing on posted property located on Meade Avenue July 24th. 46-year-old Ryan Burrows was charged with trespass and disorderly conduct. At Tuesday's Union City Borough Council meeting, Borough Manager Cindy Wells reported that the borough received 26 applications for the latest Renaissance Grant program, representing more than $239,000 in proposed property improvements. The borough was originally expecting $50,000 this year, but was given permission to use the full available funding this year and reapply next year. Council approved its 2027 pension obligations. The police pension remains overfunded, so no borough contribution will be required, while the non-uniform pension obligation will be $41,826. Council also completed the long-running codification of borough ordinances. The updated ordinances will eventually be available through an online searchable system. Council approved related changes concerning data centers and escrow requirements for solar projects. The Pennsylvania Game Commission is ending its deputy game warden program just 3 months into the state's fiscal year. The cut means the state's 155 full-time game wardens will no longer be assisted by 145 deputies. An email issued by Colonel Richard O'Danley Jr., director of the Commission's Bureau of Law Enforcement, states that the program is ending September 1st, and all deputy game wardens must turn in their state-issued gear by October 1st. Deputies have been part of the Game Commission for 123 years.
6: 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Pirates baseball, good win yesterday. They defeat the Marlins 13-1 as Braxton Ashcraft throws a complete game 3 hitter, becoming the first Pirate to throw a 9-inning complete game since Mitch Keller did it against the Angels in May of 2024. Also the first Pirate to complete a game under 100 pitches since Ivan Nova did it back in 2017. Pirates are now going to begin a series against Boston. Bubba Chandler on the mound. He is 5-8. Preseason football yesterday, Steelers over the Packers, 28-9 the final score. Drew Aller, Will Howard, and Mason Rudolph combined to go 27 of 33 for 313 yards. All three quarterbacks played well. That's your Sports Flash for UCToday.org. I'm Matt Pauley.
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8: From your weather authority this afternoon, partly sunny. Chance for one or two showers or brief downpour could pop up somewhere near 80. Friday will be partly cloudy, a bit breezy but pleasant, 75 to 80. Saturday, plenty of sunshine with high clouds late, 75 to 80. Latest weather updates on the Your Ear to Go app. I'm weather authority meteorologist Craig Flint.
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0: Time now for some weird news. A Florida tattoo artist has added another bizarre achievement to his resume. 38-year-old Funky Matas set a Guinness World Record. I probably said all of that wrong. I don't know if I said your name right or wrong. I have no idea. Set a Guinness World Record for the highest altitude skydive while performing a self-tattoo. Yeah, he jumped from...
1: I bet that turned out great.
0: Yeah, jumped from 15,000 feet at roughly 120 miles per hour, but he managed to tattoo the word fly onto his hand during the free fall.
1: Oh, my gosh.
0: He even had the tattoo machine duct taped to his other hand so it wouldn't blow away.
1: These records are just getting out
0: he
1: of
0: says,
1: control.
0: The biggest challenge was finishing the tattoo before the ink froze in the frigid air. He previously set the record for having the most signatures tattooed on his body with 273, including those of Tom Brady, Bad Bunny, and Martha Stewart. The only sentence that includes Bad Bunny and Martha Stewart. There we go. That is some weird news, and I got to check out this story now. Thanks for listening. Oh, that is weird news on the John and Heidi Show.
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1: Canadota Lake's greatest hits.
2: John and Heidi.
0: Time now for the list. A new survey suggests that your first name may shape first impressions more than you think. In a poll of 2,000 adults, researchers found 18% admit they judge somebody based on their name alone, their first name. Gen Z was the most likely to make snap judgments, 29%, followed by millennials at 21%. You might expect in recent trends, Karen topping the list of names with a negative association ahead of Chad or Donald or John or Damien. The survey found 42% don't feel their name reflects who they are, while 1 in 5 wish they could change it. Jessica was found to be the most popular replacement, followed by Amira, Caroline, Lisa, and Natalie. Popular names that people want to switch to. I have the list here. I don't understand, but these are some of the, these are the wildly unique first names that people said they'd like to switch to. Quadrangle Dingle, Sir Cartier, Purple Shay, Vibizi, Furnace, Sapling, Legacy, Cypher, Indigo, and Kalia. Yeah, so
1: okay.
0: If your name is Jessica and you switch it to one of those, that's on you.
1: Yeah.
0: That is the list on the John and Heidi Show.
3: Local news now from UCtoday.org. I'm Trey Westerberg. This update brought to you by Progressive. At Tuesday's Union City Borough Council meeting, Borough Manager Cindy Wells reported that the borough received 26 applications for the latest Renaissance Grant program, representing more than $239,000 in proposed property improvements. The borough was originally expecting $50,000 this year, but was given permission to use the full available funding this year and reapply next year. Council approved its 2027 pension obligations. The police pension remains overfunded, so no borough contribution will be required, while the non-uniform pension obligation will be $41,826. Council also completed the long-running codification of borough ordinances. The updated ordinances will eventually be available through an online searchable system. Council approved related changes concerning data centers and escrow requirements for solar projects. The Pennsylvania Game Commission is ending its deputy game warden program just 3 months into the state's fiscal year. The cut means the state's 155 full-time game wardens will no longer be assisted by 145 deputies. An email issued by Colonel Richard O'Danley Jr., director of the Commission's Bureau of Law Enforcement, states that the program is ending September 1st, and all deputy game wardens must turn in their state-issued gear by October 1st. Deputies have been part of the Game Commission for 123 years. Corey police report arrests in several unrelated incidents. First, 28-year-old Brandon Adamazic was arrested July 27th at a Snyder Circle location for DUI. Adamazic was also involved in an alleged domestic situation earlier at a Frederick Street address. Adamazic was processed and released. A second arrest involving another Corey man August 3rd resulted in 63-year-old Dale Birch being charged with simple assault and harassment. The incident allegedly took place at a First Avenue location where police were sent to investigate a domestic disturbance. Birch was taken into custody and transported to the Erie County Prison. A third case involved the arrest of another Corey man for allegedly trespassing on posted property located on Meade Avenue July 24th. 46-year-old Ryan Burrows was charged with trespass and disorderly conduct.
4: A new aircraft carrier is headed to the Middle East after reports of mental health concerns for the crew of the San Diego-based USS Abraham Lincoln. The USS George Washington left Vietnam last week and will be replacing the Lincoln, which has been at sea for over 265 days. The number one goal in the war with Iran, according to Vice President J.D. Vance, is to keep oil and gasoline cheap for Americans. He also tells Fox News.
5: And then obviously goal number two is ensure that Iran never gets a nuclear weapon. I feel confident we're accomplishing both of those goals, but it's inherently an unpredictable thing because the Iranians themselves are unpredictable.
4: Accused United Healthcare CEO killer Luigi Mangione is now expected to plead guilty in his federal case inside a New York courtroom today. Some people were spotted sleeping outside the Lower Manhattan courthouse as Mangione potentially prepares to plead guilty to federal

0: 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I'm Matt Pauley.
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3: From your weather authority this afternoon, partly sunny. Chance for one or two showers or brief downpour could pop up somewhere near 80. Friday will be partly cloudy, a bit breezy but pleasant, 75 to 80. Saturday, plenty of sunshine with high clouds late, 75 to 80. Latest weather updates on the Your Ear to Go app. I'm Weather Authority meteorologist Craig Flint.

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2: John and Heidi.
0: Time now for something special with Heidi Small. What do you have for me there, Heidi?
1: Another myth for you.
0: I like
1: this one is
0: myths.
1: About Parkinson's disease, which my dad has.
0: He does.
1: Charlie.
0: So what's the myth?
1: The myth is a telltale and common symptoms of degenerative neurological condition Parkinson's disease are a constant shaking and wobbly walking. The truth is, Parkinson's manifests in symptoms like stiff body, slow movements, balance problems, and a slight tremor. The medication levodopa is commonly prescribed for Parkinson's disease patients. It's a stimulant that increases dopamine production, which slows the progression of Parkinson's, but also causes side effects like pronounced shaking and difficulty walking. Hmm. So some of the shaking could be worsened by the medication.
0: Oh, wow.
1: It sounds like.
0: Huh.
1: Yeah, that's interesting.
0: That is very interesting. That is something special with Heidi Small.
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1: Canadota Lake's greatest hits.
0: We always like to wrap things up around here with good news, and I think this is good news. Father and son surprise a woman with a new farm stand because thieves stole hers on the very first day.
1: Isn't that horrible? Yeah. What is wrong with
0: people? I don't
1: know.
0: A Rhode Island family, their dream of sharing homemade bread with the community lasted less than a day before the whole thing was stolen.
1: Wow.
0: But thanks to the kindness of some strangers, their heartbreaking loss turned into a beautiful reminder that there are still some good people in the world. As long as she can remember, Katrina Blancor has been a big fan of baking. She studied baking and pastry in high school, attended culinary school, went on to work as a pastry chef at a renowned restaurant, actually several of them, including a couple places in Chicago and some places in Vegas. After becoming a mother, though, she stepped away from the restaurant industry to focus on raising her kids. Even though she has a passion, she said, I can't let this go.
1: Right.
0: So she thought, I'm going to take this perfect sourdough recipe I have, and I'm going to turn it into something that I can share with people. And she set up a little bakery stand called Kay's Bake Stand.
1: Aww.
0: And she made all kinds of things to put in there. Well, she sticks this thing out in the yard, gets it all put together, and within the first day, she woke up and her stand was stolen.
1: Who does that?
0: I look out there and I'm like, well, I'm a little shocked. There's no way somebody would have taken it. But they did. They stole it.
1: Wow.
0: So this was posted online. People let the entire community know that, hey, somebody stole this.
1: Right.
0: Well, that's when a couple of dudes who happened to be on the internet, John and his son Casey, they got copies of the original blueprints and they recreated the stand as closely as they could. They said, we thought it would be easier for us than for her husband to build another one.
1: Right.
0: And we wanted to duplicate it as best we could. The first one was built by her husband.
1: Aww.
0: They said he did a beautiful job, and we did the very best we could to make it look the same. So now, here is the stand. You can see I've got links to it in the show notes for today. And you can see the original, and then you can see the
1: sweet
0: new one. I think it's really cool. And they were definitely paid well because she baked them all kinds of stuff.
1: I bet she did.
0: I kind of feel like it, I'd like to go bake. I'd like to, do something just for some of the baked goods. It all looks so good. I've got a link to it, though. It's in the show notes for today at johnandheidishow.com. Time to say goodbye, Heidi.
1: Goodbye, Heidi.
0: Goodbye, everybody. Have a great day. Thank you for listening to the John and Heidi Show on a Friday.
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4: Local news now from UCtoday.org. I'm Trey Westerberg. This update brought to you by Progressive. Cory police report arrests in several unrelated incidents. First, 28-year-old Brandon Adamazic was arrested July 27th at a Snyder Circle location for DUI. Adamazic was also involved in an alleged domestic situation earlier at a Frederick Street address. Adamazic was processed and released. A second arrest involving another Cory man August 3rd resulted in 63-year-old Dale Birch being charged with simple assault and harassment. The incident allegedly took place at a First Avenue location where police were sent to investigate a domestic disturbance. Birch was taken into custody and transported to the Erie County Prison. A third case involved the arrest of another Cory man for allegedly trespassing on posted property located on Meade Avenue July 24th. 46-year-old Ryan Burrows was charged with trespass and disorderly conduct. At Tuesday's Union City Borough Council meeting, Borough Manager Cindy Wells reported that the borough received 26 applications for the latest Renaissance Grant program, representing more than $239,000 in proposed property improvements. The borough was originally expecting $50,000 this year, but was given permission to
5: to use the full available funding this year and reapply next year. Council approved its 2027 pension obligations. The police pension remains overfunded, so no borough contribution will be required, while the non-uniform pension obligation will be $41,826. Council also completed the long-running codification of borough ordinances. The updated ordinances will eventually be available through an online searchable system. Council approved related changes concerning data centers and escrow requirements for solar projects. The Pennsylvania Game Commission is ending its deputy game warden program just 3 months into the state's fiscal year. The cut means the state's 155 full-time game wardens will no longer be assisted by 145 deputies. An email issued by Colonel Richard O'Danley Jr., director of the commission's Bureau of Law Enforcement, states that the program is ending September 1st, and all deputy game wardens must turn in their state-issued gear by October 1st. Deputies have been part of the Game Commission for 123 years.
6: 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Here at Seawolves at baseball, they get a win yesterday, knocking off Hartford by a 3-1 score. They have won two of the first three in this six-game series, which does continue tonight on the road. Cleveland Guardians baseball, they lose yesterday, falling to Detroit by a 3-0 score. Parker Messick on the mound, 5 2/3 innings, allowing 2 runs, 3 hits, while striking out 6. Stephen Kwan had his career-high on-base streak come to an end at 27 games, going 0-4. Guardians begin a series against the Padres tonight. Gavin Williams on the mound. And the Cleveland Browns making some roster moves. They announced the signing of a cornerback, Jeremiah McClendon, cornerback Tyron Herring being waived with an injury designation. That's your Sports Slash for UCToday.org. I'm Matt Pauley.
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I was a communist for the FBI. Starring Dana Andrews in an exciting tale of danger and espionage, I Was a Communist for the FBI.

0: Many of the incidents in the story you're about to hear are based on the actual records and authentic experiences of Matt Savetic, who for 9 fantastic years lived as a communist for the FBI. Here is our star, Dana Andrews, as Matt Savetic.
1: 9 years isn't a long time to the average American living a normal life. But a communist for the FBI doesn't live a normal life. And 9 years of fear and tension seems an eternity. The fear isn't all personal. The greatest fear is that those you're trying to protect will fail to recognize their danger, refuse to realize that communists are dedicated to the elimination of personal liberty wherever it exists. If you are one of those who has refused to believe, listen to my story with an open mind. It should open your eyes because it's part of the story of communism.
0: In a moment, listen to Dana Andrews as Matt Savetic, Undercover Man. Now, here is Dana Andrews as Matt Savetic, Undercover Man. This story from the confidential file is marked Against the Middle.
1: It's Tuesday evening, and I'm walking my tightrope again, crossing the chasm between communism and the Federal Bureau of Investigation. I've just come from a cell meeting where I've received instructions in the gentle art of starting a riot. And I'm getting cleaned up before going out to meet my FBI contact when I'm interrupted by a knock at the door.
2: I'll be with you in a second.
1: Oh, come in.
3: You seem surprised to see me, Comrade Svitek.
1: I am, Comrade Horton. I was about to go out.
3: And we got here just in time.
1: Yeah.
3: This is Comrade Carlescu, Comrade Svetik.
1: How do you do?
4: It is my pleasure, Comrade.
3: Comrade Carlescu has just arrived from Europe. He's on a special assignment in which you will cooperate, Comrade Svetik.
1: What is the assignment?
4: To begin with, Comrade Svetik, since you are to accompany me to Chicago, leaving immediately, it would be well for you to pack while I outline our mission.
1: I don't see how I can leave immediately, Comrade.
4: What?
1: Well, I have some unfinished party business I need to look after.
4: Well, it will have to wait, Comrade Svetik.
1: Oh, now look.
3: I should have told you, Comrade Svetik. Comrade Carlescu is high in the ranks of the European MVD. Now, according to the directive I received from New York, his orders are to be followed without question.
1: Oh, I didn't understand.
4: Thank you, Comrade Horton. You can go now.
3: Thanks.
4: Now, Comrade Svetik, if you will proceed with your packing, I will proceed with my outline of our mission.
1: All right. What about our mission, Comrade Carlescu?
4: Well, unbelievable as it may seem, Comrade Svetik, dangerous reactionaries are still operating in one of the newest People's Republics. A group in this country is supplying the funds being used against us in that People's Republic.
1: There isn't much we can do about that, is there?
4: Not against those in this country. However, once we know the names of those in Europe, we can end the movement overnight.
1: And you're here to get the names of these European anti-communists from their friends in this country?
4: That is our mission, Comrade Svetik.
1: Just how are we supposed to do this?
4: Through operatives we have managed to plant in the European organization, we have learned that the group leader in this country is a Dr. Zorny, who lives in Chicago. Now, I have a letter of introduction to the doctor from Vladimir Brodnik, one of their most trusted European workers, who happens to be one of our operatives.
1: I see.
4: Now, we will have the fullest cooperation of the local party members, Comrade. The best protection they can give us. But I am warning you, this is a dangerous operation. If we are clumsy and get caught, Dr. Zorny and his group will unquestionably eliminate us, as we intend eliminating their stooges in Europe.
1: That sounds reasonable. But why mention it?
4: Because I do not want to depend on a comrade who may weaken under stress. If you are afraid, say so. I will get someone else.
1: I'll go.
4: I thought you would. We better go to the airport.
1: I don't want any part of this assignment, but I have to take it. Because if I don't, someone else will. And the lives of some of our anti-communist friends behind the Iron Curtain are at stake. On the way to the airport, I try to get away from Carlescu long enough to phone the FBI. But there's no chance. There's no chance when we get off our plane in Chicago either, because local party members are waiting for us to drive us to an apartment house where they give us a briefing.
5: Unfortunately, comrades, we cannot give you too much information about Dr. Zorny's group or its activities.
6: He operates a bookstore. specializing in technical works. And his whole establishment is exceptionally well guarded.
4: Guarded how?
5: In the daytime, Comrade Carlescu, the store is filled with customers, browsing among the books.
6: The same customers each day.
5: And at night, the place is protected by burglar alarms with direct connections to the precinct police station.
2: This has to be an infiltration job, all right.
5: And even that is far from certain of favorable results, Comrade Svetik. One of our own cell members joined Dr. Zorni's group a month ago and failed to get any information.
4: He didn't learn anything?
6: We don't know. We only know that he was taken into the group 4 weeks ago. Haven't seen him since.
4: Mm.
6: Dr. Zorni blandly denies ever having heard of him. Well, that's about all we can tell you.
4: Then take us to the bookstore. Comrade Svetik and I have a job to do.
2: As we drive from the apartment to Dr. Zorni's neighborhood, I can't keep my mind off the party member who joined Zorni's group and disappeared without a trace. And I can feel my blood pressure pounding in my temples as our car comes to a stop.
5: Well, comrades, this is as close to Zorni's bookstore as we can take you without endangering your mission and your lives.
6: We've both been to the store inquiring about our missing comrade. If they saw you with us, they...
4: Now, where is the bookstore from here?
5: The next street over, Comrade Carlescu. Turn to your right.
6: It's in the middle of the block. You can't miss it.
4: Come on, Comrade Svetik. We will find out how my letter of introduction works.
2: This is the place, all right, Comrade.
4: Do not call me Comrade. I am plain Joe Carlescu, and I will call you Matt.
2: Okay, Joe.
4: Come on. Now go right to the back of the store, Matt. It should attract attention.
2: Okay. I hope it's the sort of attention we want. Now what?
4: Look as though you wanted some help.
2: That won't be necessary. By the time you turn around, it'll be here.
7: May I help you, gentlemen?
2: We'd like to speak to Dr. Zorni.
7: I am Dr. Zorni, sir.
2: I'm afraid we need a little more identification than that.
7: Oh? Mr. Barton?
8: Yes, doctor?
7: Please come here.
8: What is it, Dr. Zorni?
7: These gentlemen would like to have me identified.
2: I'm satisfied, Dr. Zorni. Are you Joe?
4: I guess so.
7: Who are you, sir?
4: My name is Joe Carlescu. I have just arrived from Europe with a message from Vladimir Brodnik. I do not want to talk here.
7: It is perfectly safe. Every man in this store is a trusted friend.
4: Oh, well, in that case...
7: However, it is not very comfortable. I have living quarters in the back. We will go there. This way, please, gentlemen. Now, if you please, Mr. Carlescu, the message from Brodnik.
4: Oh, here.
7: Brodnik speaks highly of your work in the underground, Mr. Carlescu. What can I do for you?
4: No, as I see it, Doctor, the question is, what can I do for you?
7: What do you mean, sir?
4: I, together with my friend, Mr. Svetik, want to join your group of patriots here in the United States and continue the work I was doing before I was driven out of Europe.
7: I see. Brodnik's letter does not mention Mr. Svetik.
4: No, Brodnik did not know him. He is my cousin.
2: We'd never seen each other until Joe arrived a short time ago. When he told me what was actually happening in Europe, I gave up my job to come to Chicago with him.
7: You sound like the sort of man we need badly.
2: When do we start, and what do we do?
7: I admire your spirit, Mr. Svetik, but I am afraid it is not that simple. I will have to take up this matter with the council.
2: How long will that take?
7: Not long. Several of those you saw browsing in the store are members of the council.
4: Is it safe to have so many members of the group in a place where local communists can identify them, Dr. Zorni?
7: Quite safe, Mr. Carlescu. Every one of those men has lost all of his relatives who were living behind the Iron Curtain. So they're men with a purpose and immune to coercion.
4: Uh-huh.
7: As for their personal safety, like myself, they all have permits which allow them to carry guns.
4: I see.
7: Now, please, make yourselves at home while I pull the council on your request.
2: After Dr. Zorni left, the minutes dragged by interminably. And although Carlescu and I were unable to discover their observation post, we knew we were being watched every second for any suspicious move. Finally, when even Carlescu began to fidget as his nerves responded to the silent pressure, Dr. Zorni returned to the room, accompanied by the man he had introduced as Mr. Barton.
7: Gentlemen, your request has been presented to the council.
4: And did they accept us?
7: The answer to that, Mr. Carlescu, is yes and no.
2: What does that mean, Dr. Zorni?
7: Exactly what it sounds like, Mr. Svetik. You are being accepted as probationers in the movement.
2: Well, that's a step in the right direction. When do we report?
7: You have already reported, Mr. Svetik.
2: Huh?
7: For a time, until the council has clearly established your identities and your purpose in coming here, you must live here with me and expect suspicion.
2: Well, look, we came here as volunteers. If this is
4: Matt,
2: the way you...
4: Dr. Zorni is right.
2: What?
4: Matt does not understand the precautions necessary in underground movements, Doctor.
7: In America, only communists have need for such knowledge, Mr. Carlescu. Mr. Svetik's ignorance is a fine reference.
2: Well, can't we leave the house at any time? For any reason, Doctor?
7: Of course you can, Mr. Svetik. But when you do, Mr. Barton must go with you. The lives of our friends in Europe depend upon our vigilance.
2: I see. Any other restrictions?
7: Only one. Communists have already tried to infiltrate our organization. Until the council is absolutely certain of your motives, gentlemen, I must ask you to surrender the revolvers that so obviously bulge your coats.
2: Now, wait a minute.
4: Well, I would rather not, Dr. Zorni.
7: I am afraid I must insist, Mr. Carlescu. If you will direct your attention to Mr. Barton, you can see that he has you covered. And the council members are just outside the door.
0: Now back to Dana Andrews, starring as Matt Svetik in I Was a Communist for the FBI and the second act of our story.
2: Mr. Barton has you covered, and the council members are just outside the door. That's all Dr. Zorni says, and he says that quietly without any melodramatics. But Comrade Carlescu and I know that we've had the word, and we give up our guns without any argument, then wait to see what happens. As far as I'm concerned, there's nothing. For two nerve-wracking days, I sit idly by while Carlescu is questioned about things that have happened behind the Iron Curtain. Apparently, he passes the test.
7: Good afternoon, gentlemen.
4: Good afternoon, Dr. Zorni.
2: What's good about it, Doctor? I'm getting a little tired sitting in a back room looking at the walls.
7: Still impatient, huh, Mr. Svetik?
2: Well, I didn't give up my job to follow Joe out here just to sit around twiddling my thumbs.
7: Of course you didn't. By the way, what was this job you gave up, Mr. Svetik?
2: Why, with an insurance company. I was a claim adjuster.
7: What company, Mr. Svetik?
2: Valley Center Mutual. Why?
7: Just routine. Now, although we have not yet had any direct word from Vladimir Brodnik, the council members are reasonably well satisfied with Mr. Kalescu's response to their questioning.
4: Well, that at least is gratifying, Dr. Zorni.
7: Now, if you are still willing to accept group responsibilities and risks, we have a task for you.
2: What's the job, Doctor?
7: I have an important meeting this afternoon, a meeting at which no communist spies are desired.
2: Just how does this affect us, Doctor?
7: Very directly, Mr. Svetik. Two communists known to the group members have been taking an undue interest in the bookstore for the past few days. Your job will be to keep them occupied, leading them away from the vicinity, if possible, while I get away to keep my appointment.
2: Oh, I see.
7: Normally, I would send Mr. Barton with you for protection, but I need Mr. Barton myself this afternoon.
2: Well, give us back our guns, and we won't need any other protection.
7: We don't want any gunplay, Mr. Svetik.
2: We won't start any, Doctor. But if these Reds are as tough as you say they are, I don't want them to trail me away from this bookstore unless I have a gun.
7: I can see your point. Your guns will be returned to you, but remember, if there is any shooting except in unquestionable defense of your lives, we will turn you over to the police.
4: There will be no shooting, Dr. Zorni. I am sure that Mr. Svetik and I can handle any Communist Party members without violence.
7: I feel quite certain that you can, Mr. Kalescu. By this evening, we will know the answer.
2: That sounded like an expression of confidence from Dr. Zorni. And Kalescu and I congratulated ourselves on the way we'd fooled our enemies. Secretly signaling our comrades watching the bookstore to follow us, we led them to a place where we could talk. And we were unpleasantly surprised by their reaction.
5: If Zorni was headed for an important meeting, you had no right to lead us away from the bookstore, comrades.
6: Why, this comes very close to deliberate sabotage. We'll have to report it.
4: Go ahead, comrades. And I will report you as a couple of thickheads who should be returned to the menial positions in which you obviously belong.
2: Comrade Kalescu is in charge of this operation, comrades. His orders are to be followed without question.
5: But Dr. Zorni...
4: Zorni has been going to meetings for months without your learning anything. Our leading you away from the bookstore will gain us the confidence of the group.
6: Are you making any progress, comrade?
4: At least thanks to Comrade Svetik's insistence, they have returned our revolvers.
2: But not our ammunition.
4: What?
2: Check your gun.
4: You're right, comrade.
2: When Zorni said probation, he certainly meant it.
4: What caliber revolver do you carry, comrade?
5: 38 police special.
4: Give us your cartridges.
5: I only have those in the gun.
4: You can get others. We can't. Give them to us. It's an order. Good. Now, were you able to learn anything at all while I was being questioned, Comrade Svetik?
2: I overheard Zorni asking Barton about a list of names.
4: Names of the group's members?
2: I don't know. Zorni referred to it as a new list. Barton said he hadn't seen it.
4: We are going back to the bookstore at once.
2: We just got out of there.
4: And we are going back while Dr. Zorni and Mr. Barton are out. With them gone, we should be able to check the living quarters thoroughly.
5: This may be a trap, Comrade Kalescu.
4: A trap?
5: Zorni and his group may have sent you out while they prepared an unpleasant surprise for your return.
2: It's a possibility, Comrade.
4: Yeah. Are there any suggestions?
5: Yes. Why not send Comrade Svetik back first to spring the trap if there is one?
2: That's a happy thought.
5: It would spare you for future party assignments, Comrade Kalescu.
4: That is true. You are not always thick-headed, Comrade.
5: I try to think of the party's best interests. Please remember that in your report, too, Comrade.
4: I shall. What do you think of the idea, Comrade Svetik?
2: I'm on an assignment. You tell me what to do, I'll do it.
4: I am accepting the suggestion. You return to the bookstore immediately. I will follow you in half hour. If everything is all right, stand in the doorway under the pretext of looking for me, and I will join you.
2: What happens if there is something wrong?
4: I will praise you highly in my report, Comrade Svetik.
2: I don't like the idea of being a possible clay pigeon for Dr. Zorni's group, but I console myself with the thought that this does give me a chance to contact the FBI. Then I learn that this isn't much consolation after all.
9: Sorry, Matt. We can't officially interfere in this matter.
2: Why not?
9: Political reasons. Kalescu is traveling on a diplomatic passport. No matter what our sympathies may be, we can't take sides unless someone breaks the laws of the United States. But naturally, if anything happens to you...
2: Oh, thanks. Kalescu has already promised to praise me in his report. Ought to have quite an obituary.
9: I know what you're up against, Matt, but in this case, I can't give you any help, or even protection.
2: Any advice?
9: None that'll be of much help. Just try to stay out of trouble. If you can't, make as much noise as possible. I'll tip off the precinct police to keep a check on the bookstore.
2: After hanging up, I return to the bookstore. Everything seems friendly enough, so I stand in the doorway as a signal to Kalescu, and he joins me. Then we walk directly to the living quarters and back. The council members are all smiles as we pass between them on our walk through the store. But as the door closes behind us, we hear the lock click.
4: What was that?
7: Only the lock on the door, Mr. Kalescu.
4: Dr. Zorni.
7: You seem surprised to see me, Mr. Kalescu.
2: As a matter of fact, we are, Doctor. No one told us you had returned.
7: Did you have trouble?
4: No violence, Doctor. But after all, communists are not fools.
7: That is a matter of opinion, Mr. Kalescu.
2: Was your meeting successful, Doctor?
7: Very enlightening, Mr. Svetik. I will give you the details later. You did say you were a very close friend of Vladimir Brodnik. Did you not, Mr. Kalescu?
4: Like brothers, Dr. Zorni. Have you heard from him again?
7: Indirectly. And since the consul is about to make its final decision concerning you two, I wanted to be sure of my facts.
4: I am at your disposal, Doctor.
7: I feel quite certain of that, Mr. Calescu. Now, if you two will make yourselves comfortable, I will join the council. I am sorry you knew Brodnik so well, Mr. Calescu.
4: What could he have meant by that?
2: I wish I knew. It didn't sound good.
4: No. Did they take your gun away from you?
2: No.
4: Then give it to me. Our time may have run out.
2: Well, if it has, I want a gun.
4: There is no time for argument. Give me your gun. Now, I will guard the door while you go through Zorni's papers. Look for the list of names we want. The names of the European underground.
2: So, while Comrade Kolescu stands guard at the door, I ransack Dr. Zorni's desk. But I find no names. The voluminous correspondence carries only code signatures.
4: Hurry, comrade. There must be a list of names somewhere. No man could remember everyone in the underground.
2: Then I make two startling discoveries. I find a notebook containing the underground's table of organization with all the names and corresponding code signatures. And I find a two-page letter which reads in part, "The names attached are those of MVD spies who have been recently eliminated. Beware of anyone who contacts you giving any of these men as underground references." And at the top of the second page, I see the name of Vladimir Brodnik, the name Kolescu used as reference when we first met Dr. Zorni. Suddenly it occurs to me, by throwing away the letter and giving Kolescu the list, I can protect the lives of the European underground workers.
4: Well, haven't you found any names yet, comrade?
2: I just found a few.
4: Good. Give them... No, put them in your pocket. I hear someone coming.
2: Then get ready to make a break for it, comrade.
4: Why, did you get all the names?
2: I got one list, and there's a letter that warns against... Here they come. Right through them, Kolescu.
4: We won't get out of here.
5: Are you all right, comrade Kolescu?
4: I'm alive. And what happened to you, comrade Svetik?
2: Nothing much. I followed right behind you. You took most of the swings aimed at me.
5: We were watching the bookstore, comrade Kolescu.
6: Yes. If we hadn't been there, you would have disappeared without a trace.
4: Yes. Comrade Svetik.
2: Yes?
4: The list of names you put in your pocket. Do you still have it?
2: Yes. There are only a few.
4: Well, it's a start. It will convince the hierarchy that Comrade Kolescu accomplishes his missions.
2: Well, it won't do Comrade Brodnik much good.
4: Why not?
2: His name is at the top of the list.
4: Let me see that list. It is at the top of the list. Wait till I get back to Europe with this. I always suspected Brodnik.
2: This may not be the list we're looking for, Comrade Kolescu.
4: It is the list I was looking for, Comrade Svetik. The list that will eliminate Comrade Brodnik and the rest of the traitorous swine.
2: That was Kolescu, another typical red idealist, the type whose party zeal is always conditioned by suspicion of everyone. And the suspicion reacted against Kolescu, as I learned from party repercussions after he returned to Europe. His charges against Brodnik, who had died a party hero at the hands of the underground, was officially interpreted as an attempt to cover his own failure, and he disappeared. It's a lonely life being a communist, but when you can't depend on friends and can't afford enemies, you're forced to walk alone.
0: Dana Andrews will return in just a moment.
2: This is Dana Andrews. Although we who live in the free world have not as yet been forced to an underground movement, it could happen here, and it will if we ever forget that the price of liberty is eternal vigilance. To protect innocent persons, the names, dates, and places mentioned are fictitious, but the danger we warn against is very real. Many of these stories are based on the fantastic experiences of Matt Svetik. Next week, we'll bring you another strange adventure. 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
13: 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Just 2 milligrams, about the size of a few grains of sand, can potentially be lethal. 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
2: From your weather authority, this afternoon, pleasant with sunshine blending with clouds near 80. Tonight, partly cloudy near 60. Saturday, picture perfect underneath sunshine and clouds. Increasing humidity at night, 75 to 80. Sunday, few morning showers, then some sun out midday. Then scattered thunderstorms develop mid to late afternoon to evening near 80. Latest weather updates on the Your Ear to Go app. I'm Weather Authority meteorologist Craig Flint.
3: 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Good evening, friends. This is Frances Langford, and once again, it's Maxwell House Coffee Time. May we come in?

It's Maxwell House Coffee Time, brought to you each week by Maxwell House, the coffee that's bought and enjoyed by more people than any other brand of coffee in the world at any price. So have another cup of coffee and listen to 30 minutes of words and music and reminiscence. The voice of Eloise, the Maxwell House Orchestra and Choir, under the baton of Carmen Dragon, this is Toby Reed, and your hostess is Frances Langford.

0: Thank you very much. This half hour is a program for you, the 130 million Americans who make up the friendliest country on earth. 130 million neighbors spread out north and south, east and west from the Lincoln Highway. You who hear songs and remember them and make them hits. You who are proud of that country and your own special part of it and love to sing about it. You know what I mean, don't you? Songs like California, Here I Come, I Got a Gal in Kalamazoo, Deep in the Heart of Texas.
1: Francis, how about this one?
0: Oh, yes, Carolina in the Morning. A lovely place to sing about. You know about mornings in Carolina, don't you? How the sun stretches and yawns his way up into the universe. How the trees busily preen themselves and twitch their leaves into place. How the flowers and the grasses do their calisthenics in the morning breezes. You walk along, you take a deep breath, and you can't help thinking, nothing could be finer than this. Nothing in the world.

until he picks out a very grand melody indeed. Then he sets the melody in a suitable key, not too high and not too low, just right for most of us to sing. And next he harmonizes it with chords and interesting musical devices. And just like that, he's got Carolina in the Morning, a tune the whole country takes to its heart. Now, as you can see, behind every step in the composition of a song is the hand of a master skillfully blending various qualities to bring you listening enjoyment. And so, too, behind each step in the making of Maxwell House coffee is the skill of master craftsmen, blending premium Latin American coffees to bring you that famous good-to-the-last-drop flavor. 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And Bucaramanga's for full body. And the result? Coffee at the very peak of perfection. So good it's bought and enjoyed by more people than any other brand of coffee in the world. So friends, why not enjoy great coffee at its flavor peak? You can for just a fraction of a penny more per cup than the cheapest coffee sold. Just say Maxwell House, always good to the last drop.

Carolina in the Morning. Ever wonder how a hit tune like this one gets born? That's right, it starts at the piano, usually with the composer just fooling around. Trying a tune this way and that.

0: Remember 1931, Toby?
1: Do I remember 1931? I'll say I do, Francis.
0: What was going on the American scene?
1: Well, there was a depression, and there were fires, floods, droughts, and prohibition.
0: Bad year, huh?
1: It was an interesting year. Gandhi was in and out of jail. Theodore Dreiser slapped Sinclair Lewis. A 19-year-old Persian cat died in Los Angeles.
0: They frequently do at that age.
1: This cat was a cat of property. She had inherited a home and a $15,000 trust fund. Ah, 1931 was an interesting year, all right. It was the year Edison died, the year the George Washington Bridge opened, and Edward G. Robinson became Little Caesar. The gals were wearing mesh stockings and empress hats, and the guys were wearing shirts, ties, and suits. They both liked Amos and Andy and Rudy Valley and Janet Gaynor, and they loved this certain lady. Remember?

We're a sentimental people, so naturally love songs play a mighty big part in the American scene. This love song that you're about to hear is for you who are young in heart or young in memory. It's for the Bobby Soxers who danced to it last night and again today. It's for their elders who will hear it and reach out for someone's hand. In other words, it's for you if you're ready for your first love or if you have found your last. And here is our very lovely star, Frances Langford, to sing

0: American scene is many things. It's the street you live on, the places you remember, the things you dream about. It's the things you laugh over and sometimes cry over. It's the things you like to do.
1: That's right, like taking your girl dancing or to the movies or to a baseball game.
0: Oh, brother, those baseball games. The boyfriend calls you up. He's the light of your eye, so naturally you say, "Thank you so much, Toby. I'd just love to go to the baseball game." No, really, I was just saying to Dad last night, I was saying it's been simply ages since I've seen a good old baseball game. I'm the outdoor type, you know. Okay, see you at 2. So long.
2: Was that Toby, Francis?
0: Himself, Mother. I've got to get downtown right away before the stores close. I have to have a new dress.
2: A new dress for a baseball game?
0: Of course. You don't think I can just go in any old rag, do you? Did Pop ever take you to a baseball game?
2: Well, he did once. But once is about as often as a man ever takes a woman to a baseball game.
0: Do you think it means anything, you know, anything special? After all, a guy doesn't just ask anybody to go to a game, does he?
2: No, I don't think so.
0: I better have a new hat, too. The whole thing becomes a big production. You get a new dress and a new hat and a new pair of shoes with high platforms. You spend hours getting ready, and you're ready right on the dot of 2.
1: At 2 o'clock, you pull up in front of her house. You've got on your oldest clothes and a baseball cap you stole from your kid brother. She opens the door.
0: Hello, Toby.
1: And you nearly fall flat on your face. Hey, what are you all dressed up for?
0: The baseball game. Like me?
1: Honey, I'm crazy about you, but that hat. You aren't going to the ball game in that hat.
0: What's the matter with the hat?
1: Well, nothing. It's just too busy being a hat.
0: But, Toby, I bought it just for you.
1: You look at her standing there, and a great big tear rolls out of her eye and down her face. And you're sunk. You feel like a heel.
0: I'll take the hat off.
1: No, honey. You wear it. Oh, it looks beautiful. Why, that hat's a knockout. You know, I've never seen anything like it in my life.
0: I'll save it for some other time. After looking at yours, I can see it's not quite the thing for a baseball game.
1: You think to yourself, now that's a girl. And you make up your mind that you'll like that hat when she does wear it, if it kills you. So you start off.
0: Toby, you put my lipstick and compact in your pocket, will you? There isn't room in my purse.
1: All right, come on, we've got to get out there.
0: My comb, too. Gosh, it's nice that men have lots of pockets.
1: So you start out, weighted down. You think to yourself, just give me patience and I'll never do it again. Just see me through this thing and I swear I'll never ask her to another ball game as long as I live. So you finally get underway.
0: You're awfully quiet, Toby. What are you thinking about?
1: Boy, I hope someone hits a homer today.
0: I hope so, too. Speaking of homes, have you seen those cute little GI houses over in the valley? If you're a vet, you can get one, and you being a vet and all, I thought maybe...
1: Lamb's pitching, and with luck, he might hit a homer himself.
0: You think to yourself, maybe I'll do better at the game. After all, he won't have to think about driving then.
1: You have to park several blocks from the ballpark because you're late. You walk along through the dust, and you kick it up in dry, exciting little spurts because you feel so doggone good. You can hear the roar from the stands gradually coming closer. And that wonderful smell of hot dogs and popcorn.
0: The dust gets in your nose and your throat. You can feel your hair go limp and your mascara begin to melt as you walk deeper and deeper into the sticky summer smell of hot dogs and popcorn. You look at the character on your left, grinning as he scuffs along, and you think, but for you, I could be at home in a cool hammock with a book.
1: You look at her and you think, she's loving every minute of this. I'm sorry, I thought I might not bring her next week. I'll bring her every week. You climb up into the stands. The game is just starting.
0: You climb across thousands of people to get to your seats. And you sit down and you think, he'll sit down and now we'll have a chance to talk. That's what you think.
1: Hit it, you dope! Smack it over the fence! Don't let him worry you! Sock it, baby! Sock it! Hey! Run from those bones forward. Attaboy, slide forward. Yowie, he made it. Francis, he made it.
0: Good for him. Toby, do you like my hair better up or down?
1: Don't you understand? Hogue just made a home run. Boy, did he burn up that diamond.
0: Diamond?
1: Francis, don't you even know what a diamond is?
0: Of course I know what a diamond is.
3: Jimmy gave Anne a perfectly beautiful diamond when they were engaged. A solitaire. Well, I love solitaires, don't you?
1: You give up trying to explain the game. You figure she's never going to understand, so why exasperate yourself? But you forget all about her in a few minutes anyhow.
3: You sit there. You know he's forgotten all about you, but you don't care. You look at him jumping up and down and screaming with the rest of the fellas around him, and you think, they're all kids at heart, and it's sort of nice that they never completely grow up. And you look around at the stadium full of people, all staring with agonized concentration at the ball players, and you think, it's nice to be here, to share the excitement and the fun. And you wonder why you didn't like the smell of the hot dogs and the popcorn before, because they smell wonderful. And suddenly the guy that brought you turns around, and he says the most beautiful thing in the world to you.
1: Francis, would you like a hot dog?
3: Thank you so much, Toby. I'd love one.
1: Oh, baby, you're terrific. How do you like the game?
3: I love it.
1: Would you like to come again next week?
3: I certainly would.
1: I thought you'd like it. You know, the minute I first saw you, I said, now there's the kind of a girl a fella could take any place, even to a baseball game. I've seen those GI houses. They're terrific, Francis. And they've got room in the back for the kids to play baseball.
3: Oh, Toby.
1: Ah, there's nothing like a baseball game in the whole world.
3: No, nothing like it in the whole world. Nothing so gay, so wonderful, so downright American as two kids sitting in the bleachers, learning about sport and fair play, and people in general, themselves in particular, in America on a summer afternoon.

0: Take me out to the ball game. You know, Francis, all this talk about baseball helps me make a point about Maxwell House Coffee.
1: I get it, Toby. Baseball and Maxwell House, over the years, both have become a mighty real part of the American scene.
0: Right, Francis. Just as baseball is our national game, so coffee is our national drink. And it's a fact worth remembering that today, more people buy and enjoy Maxwell House than any other brand of coffee at any price. It's Maxwell House wherever you go. Flavor explains this popularity story, that good to the last drop Maxwell House flavor that results from the skillful blending of choice Latin American coffees, radiant roasted to perfection itself. 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
1: Certainly Broadway is a part of the American scene. 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Hits and flops, raspberries and accolades, kisses and applause. Among the bright and glittering hits this year is the whimsical, rollicking story of a leprechaun and his magic, Finian's Rainbow. Carmen Dragon, who knows a little about magic himself, waves his baton, and with the help of the beautiful voice of Eloise and our choir, we take you to Broadway and Finian's Rainbow.

0: This is Frances Langford inviting you to be with us again next week at Maxwell House Coffee Time. We'll have more words and music for you, so we hope you'll join us over your Maxwell House coffee cups. And now for Toby Reed, Eloise, Carmen Dragon, the orchestra, the choir, and myself, good night.
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0: Breakfast been an awful shambles? 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
2: My wife's going to have a baby. 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Let's drop in at Mel Blanc's Fix-It Shop. You know, Mel is one of those fellows who'll tackle any odd job and make it come out even. But it's an even bet that when he's through, the odds will be against him. You'll see just what I mean as soon as you listen to Mel talking things over with his girlfriend, Betty.
4: Gee, honey, your father's going to be proud of me when he sees how I fixed up everything for the company picnic tomorrow. The tables, the chairs, the barbecue.
5: Yes, Mel.
4: Eh, but I keep remembering last year's picnic. You and I stayed after everybody left.
5: Uh-huh. You slipped your arm around my waist. I slipped my arm around your waist.
4: Yeah, and then we both puckered up and... We blew out the fire together.
5: Oh, silly. But really, tomorrow's picnic means a great deal to Father.
4: Well, what's so special about it?
5: Well, this year, Lionel Owens, the district manager of Supermarkets Incorporated, is guest of honor.
4: Well, that's nice. But you and I will be together all day.
5: Now, listen. Huh? You see, Daddy has an idea Mr. Owens may promote him to be assistant district manager.
4: Gee, that'd be nice for your father. Hey, look, honey, tomorrow, let's you and I take a rowboat.
5: Now, I'm trying to tell you something.
4: Huh?
5: Lionel Owens is very important to Daddy. And I have to be with him most of the day, make things pleasant for Mr. Owens at the picnic.
4: Oh, I get it.
5: We just want to help Daddy in any way we can, you know.
4: I know, and I'm trying my best. Look at this banner I painted to welcome Mr. Owens. Wait till I read it to you. The employees of Supermarket Incorporated No. 12 welcome Lionel Owens, Big Ham.
5: Mel!
4: Big Ham and Shrimp Barbecue. Guess I put the comma in the wrong place.
5: Honey, you don't really mind about Mr. Owens and me tomorrow, do you?
4: Well, I had it all planned to be with you.
5: I know, but what about Father?
4: Let him get his own girl.
5: Darling, if Mr. Owens has a good time at the picnic tomorrow, there may be a promotion in it for Daddy. Remember, Mr. Owens is pretty important.
4: Yeah, he must be. Your father came here this morning just to tell me that Mr. Owens is a big success in business. Not like some other people he knows.
5: Oh, Mel.
4: And he told me Mr. Owens was a big athlete in college. All-American. A real man. Not like some people he knows. He said Lionel Owens is the kind of a man any father would be proud to have for a son-in-law. Not like some other people he knows. I wonder who all those people are your father knows.
5: Mel, you know Lionel Owens couldn't possibly mean a thing to me. You're just as big a success as he is any day. You know it and I know it.
4: Yeah, too bad it's just a secret between you and me.
5: Well, honey, anyway, tomorrow, remember, I'm spending the day with Mr. Owens to please Father. It's strictly a business deal.
4: Yeah, and I'm getting the business.

0: Oh, hello, Mr. Colby.
1: Yes.
0: Yes, it is a nice day, isn't it?
1: Melvin, I'm a little worried about the picnic tomorrow.
0: Oh, there's nothing to worry about. Uncle Rupert, Zuki, and I fixed everything. The chairs, the barbecue, the banner for Mr. Owens.
1: Mr. Owens, I'm worried about. He has an idea. He's just as good an athlete as the day he left college. He thinks he's as strong as an ox.
0: Well, gee, Mr. Colby, he ought to enjoy showing off on those two strength testers. You know those two muscle meters we rented from the amusement park?
1: Yes, he'll be tickled pink if he wins. But if by some freak he loses, I'll never get that job as assistant district manager.
0: Well, then you have to find somebody who'll compete against Mr. Owens. Somebody who'll be sure to lose.
1: Yes, what we need is a little weakling, a surefire pushover.
0: That's right.
1: I know just the man, but I don't know whether or not he'd do it.
0: Oh, Mr. Colby, anybody who'd refuse to help you in a situation like this is a, well,
1: That's all I wanted to know. Then I'll ask him.
0: What's his name?
1: Mel Blanc.
0: Mel Blanc? Me? Oh, hey, Mr. Colby, I'm no athlete.
1: Exactly. You get the idea.
0: Oh, no. I posed for one of those health ads. You know those before and after pictures?
1: Which one were you, before or after?
0: Neither. I was heaven forbid.
1: Oh, but it's wonderful. You know, I can just see it now. Lionel Owens takes the mallet, swings at the muscle meter, up goes the whatchamacallit, hits the thingamajig, and the bell rings.
0: Yeah.
1: 1,000, the meter reads Superman.
0: Gee, and Mr. Owens wasn't even trying.
1: And then comes your turn.
0: Yeah.
1: You step up, swing the mallet down with all your might. The thingamalob flies up and up and up and up.
0: What does the meter read for me?
1: 100, Mickey Mouse.
0: Oh, but Mr. Colby, what will Betty think of me?
1: We won't say a word about this to anyone, understand? Oh, I knew I could count on you, son. Oh, now I must go down to the station and pick up Mr. Owens.
0: Must you?
1: In fact, I think I'll bring him here first, just to let him see what kind of competition he'll be up against tomorrow.
0: Well, I heard a cutthroat competition, but why must it be my throat?

0: true what Father told me? You're going to compete against Mr. Owens tomorrow?
1: Yeah, on the muscle meter, but...
0: Oh, darling, I'm so proud of you.
1: Well, maybe you better wait till tomorrow.
0: Now, this is what I've been waiting for. You taking this way to show Daddy you're not spineless, that you've got a lion's heart and a quick eye.
1: Gosh, wouldn't it be easier if he just gave me a physical?
0: Oh, darling, I just know you're going to win. Oh, look, here come Father, Mr. Owens, now.
2: Come on in, Mr. Owens. I want you to meet Bearcat Blank, the strongest man in town.
3: I'd be delighted to. Hello.
1: Hello.
2: Oh, yes, and this is my daughter, Betty.
0: Hello, Mr. Owens.
3: Well, well, well, I've looked forward to meeting you. It's my pleasure.
1: It's my girl.
2: Now, Mel, aren't you going to shake hands with Mr. Owens?
3: That's right. Put her there, Bearcat.
1: Oh, oh, oh!
3: What's the matter?
1: Oh, nothing. I never use that hand much anyway.
3: I hear you're quite a fella in the muscle department. Good, good. I want some real competition. Here, feel some real muscles. Well, go on, feel.
1: Gee, they are real, aren't they?
3: You know where I got these?
1: Eastern Columbia, Broadway at 9.

0: my college days, I used to get up every morning and chop up 6 cords of wood for breakfast. Boy, was that good.
1: I like Wheaties much better.
0: Smell a card, Mr. Owens. Well, we'd better be going. Come on. Good to know you, Blank. Put her there.
1: Oh, I'd rather not. I might hurt your other hand.
2: Goodbye, Mel. You coming, Father?
0: I'll be right with you. Now, look, Melvin, it's all understood then, huh?
1: I guess so.
0: Owens wins, you lose. If Owens doesn't get a chance to show off those muscles of his tomorrow, he's going to be feeling real awfully bad. And if he feels bad, I'll feel bad. And, well, you know what that means.
1: Yeah, I'll feel worse. Yeah.
3: My lad, installing these ridiculous muscle meters has me completely fatigued.
4: Yeah, I'm all to the tired. Ow. I'm all beat. I'm exhausted. I feel swell.
3: That supermarket super athlete Owens will give Mel an awful trouncing tomorrow. How does Mel expect to win? He ought to wise up to himself.
4: Yeah, Mel ought to get next to himself when it comes to muscle. He ought to get next to himself when it comes to... He ought to get next to himself when he... He could meet more nice people that way.
3: Listen, Zookie, Mel is not going to lose. I have a plan.
4: Yeah.
3: Zookie, we're going to loosen the spring in this red machine so that no matter how hard this Owens fellow hits it, it won't register over 200. Understand?
4: Yeah.
3: And then we're going to tighten the spring on this blue machine so that when Melvin brings his puny mallet down, the bell on top will resound for hours. Get it?
4: Oh, no. How can you tell which muscle meter, which guy is supposed, whether Mel can, how?
3: Okay, I'll see that Mel works only on the blue machine. I've taken care of that. Honest Uncle Rupert had himself appointed referee.
4: You did?
3: Yes, my lad. Melvin just can't lose.

0: breath of trouble makes no detour. 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
1: Don't!

0: promise to fix it, Mel Blanc is really in a fix. Mel has promised to lose to Lionel Owens in a contest of strength on the muscle meter. But Uncle Rupert and Zookie, who know nothing of Mel's promise, have fixed it so that Mel can't lose. Well, we find Mel and Betty at the picnic grounds now, but you can bet that before the day is over, it'll be anything but a picnic for our hero.
1: Hey, look, Betty, suppose I don't show up so well against Mr. Owens. Would it matter very much to you?
2: Oh, of course not. I know you're going to do your best against him in this contest. And when it's all over, you'll feel like a new man.
1: Yeah, and whoever I feel like will be an improvement.
2: Honey, don't talk like that. I know you're going to win today.
1: How can you be so sure?
2: Well, I love you, don't I?
1: That's logical.
2: Be serious, darling. What's the matter with you?
1: Oh, I don't know. I just don't have the ambition to amount to anything.
2: Now, that's silly.
1: I don't have the personality to amount to anything.
2: That's not true.
1: And I don't have the brains to amount to anything. Well, this is a fine time to stop arguing with me.
2: Darling. Well, now, listen, I really must get back to Mr. Owen. Say, do you know what that big windbag said?
1: What, honey?
2: He said he can tear a telephone book in half. Isn't that funny?
1: Can he?
2: Yes, he tore one in half for me.
1: Oh.
2: A Chicago directory, too.
1: Oh. Well, I can tear a telephone book in half, too.
2: You can now?
1: Yeah, if it's one from Ghost Town, Arizona.
2: Well, goodbye, honey.
1: Bye.
2: Don't forget, I'm with you.
1: Thanks, honey. Oh, this is fine. If I win, I lose. If I lose, I win. Well, at least you can't say I'm not getting an even break.
3: Yes, Uncle Rupert. Hi, Rupe.
4: Are you sure you fixed those muscle meters so that Melvin can't lose?
3: Oh, yeah, everything is... Everything is okay, check.
4: What took you so long?
3: I ran into Dr. Crab.
4: Dr. Crab, that dog doctor. What's he doing here at the picnic?
3: Well, he wants to see you.
4: Here he comes now. I'll talk to him. Zookie, you get back and watch those machines.
3: Yeah, okay.
4: Oh, hello, Christopher. How's the good dog doctor today?
5: Consultant veterinarian, if you don't mind.
4: What's the matter with you?
5: Nothing's the matter with me. Just got a catch in my throat. Could I have a pan of water?
4: Say, Christopher, do you realize you hang around dog kennels so much, you're beginning to sound like a dog?
5: You're very kind. Thank you.
4: Christopher, I'm in a hurry. I have to referee a contest of strength between Melvin and Mr. Owens.
5: Oh, I wish you'd introduce me to Mr. Owens. I want to ask him to market my special dog food. It's called Dr. Crab's Doggy Dinner.
4: How does it taste?
5: Oh, delicious.
4: Okay, Christopher, I'll tell Mr. Owens.
5: Thanks. I'd have told him myself, but I couldn't get to him for all those wild kids here at the picnic.
4: Oh, come now, Christopher. You must have been pretty wild yourself when you were a pup.
5: Oh, no. I lived a very sheltered childhood. In fact, I was kept on a leash. My mother saw to that.
4: Your mother? What about your father?
5: Who do you think was on the other leash?
4: Oh, go away. Go away. I've wasted enough time already.
5: I'll go. Goodbye, Rupert. Remember, don't put a dachshund in a revolving door. He's much too long, my friend. He'll only catch up with himself and say, "Brother, this is the end."
6: Gentlemen of supermarket number 12, you're about to witness a contest of strength and skill between your esteemed district manager, this mass of muscles, Lionel Owens.
7: Thank you very much. Here in my hand you see a Chicago telephone directory. Watch closely.
1: Wish he'd stop tearing up those telephone books.
6: And his opponent, that grand boy, that magnificent specimen of manhood, proprietor of our local fix-it shop, Mel Blanc.
2: Hooray!
6: Thank you, Miss Colby. right up to your muscle meter. No, not that one. Right here. The red one.
7: Anything you say.
6: Now, gentlemen, the first one to ring the bell will be the winner. You have 3 tries. You're first, Mr. Owens. Go ahead.
7: Okay. Stand back, everybody. This is going to be a cinch. 1,000 the first time. A hundred
6: on the muscle meter. Good for you, Mr. Owens. The meter reads, weak as a kitten, drink more milk.
7: Hey, wait a minute. Wait till I take another swing at this. I'll break it in half.
6: 150 and the meter reads, top of the mark, if you're a grandmother.
7: I don't understand it. Wait, everybody, get further back. Spread out. I'll observe this.
6: Back to 100, and the meter again reads, weak as a kitten.
7: Oh, no. Oh, no, it can't be. I'm through.
1: Oh, don't worry, Mr. Owens. I probably won't hit 75.
7: That's right, Mel. You won't hit that high, will you?
1: Me, Mr. Colby? Why?
6: Right here, Melvin. The blue muscle meter. Step right up, my boy.
2: Go ahead, darling. You show him.
1: Okay. Well, here goes, everybody. Did somebody hear something?
6: 1,000 on the muscle meter, and the meter reads, Superman!
2: Superman! Oh, that's wonderful, Melon, with only one hand.
1: Yeah, my left hand, too.
7: Mel Blanc, I want to talk to you.
1: Oh, Mr. Colby, honest,
7: I
1: just...
7: I talk to you.
1: I can't now. I'll see you later. I got to get a candy bar, you know, for energy.
6: Melvin, my boy, wait for Uncle.
7: Mr. Colby?
8: Yes, Mr. Owens.
7: I want to talk to you alone.
8: Now, look, Mr. Owens, you weren't in form. Everybody has an off day.
7: No, Colby, let's face it. I'm slipping. I've been working too hard as district manager. The old fire is gone.
8: Fire? Oh, you mean the fire's gone.
7: Yes, Colby. When I got out of college, I promised myself that the moment I started losing my grip, I'd give up work completely and build myself up again.
8: You don't say.
7: Now you can help me, Colby. You've got to take my place as district manager.
8: Me? District manager?
7: No, I know it'll take a toll of your strength as it did me, but you won't let me down, will you? Will you accept?
8: Will I? I will.
1: Uncle Rupert, let me get this straight. You say you and Zuki fixed those muscle meters so I couldn't help winning?
6: Exactly, my lad. No job too big for the fix-it shop. Now, are you pleased with your old uncle?
1: Oh, but you don't understand. The only reason Mr. Colby entered me against Owens was for me to lose. I promised to lose.
6: Lose?
1: Mr. Colby will kill me. He'll lose his job. Oh, what a mess.
6: Oh, I'm sorry, Melvin.
1: Hey, wait, maybe it's not too late. I hope I can straighten this out before Mr. Colby gets fired. Say, Mr. Owens!
7: Yes?
1: Say, what do you say you take another crack at the muscle meter, huh?
7: It's no use, Mr. Blank. I just haven't got it in me.
8: Melvin, can't you see that Mr. Owens is tired? Very tired.
1: Oh, come on, Mr. Owens. Just one more try. You can do better than grandmother.
7: No, thanks. I've been embarrassed enough for one day.
8: Melvin, let's just let things stand the way they are, shall we? Shall we?
1: Mr. Owens, please. Here, take this mallet. Step up to the blue muscle meter. Please, go on, try it, please.
7: Well, okay, but it's really no use.
1: You see, 1,000, Mr. Owens. You're a...
7: Yeah, I'm Superman.
1: I'm Superman! Whoa!
7: Well, that's more like it. I'm my old self again. Mr. Colby, where's Mr. Colby?
9: Here I am, sir.
7: Oh, I thought I was through, Mr. Colby, but Mel here changed my mind.
1: Yeah, didn't I?
7: Well, I won't be needing anybody to replace me, Colby. I guess I'm still right there on the beam, thanks to Mel here. See you later, everybody.
2: Oh, Daddy, aren't you proud of Mel?
10: You...
2: Daddy, put down that mouse! Colby!
0: We'll be back in a moment with a Zookieism.
7: What's a Zookieism? Wait and see.

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0: The show was written by David Victor and Herb Little Jr. and was produced and directed by Joe Rhines. Ladies, remember, your butcher pays you 4 cents a pound for used kitchen fat. Sell him a can this week for sure.

0: truth is stranger than fiction. And this is the proof. This is Ripley's. Believe it or not. Colonel Peter Jefferson, who was the father of President Thomas Jefferson, could simultaneously upend two hogsheads of tobacco, each weighing 1,000 pounds. Believe it or not. In a moment, I'll tell you about one of the strangest robberies in all history. In Lucerne, Switzerland, a grave robber in the mausoleum of General Ludwig Pfeiffer's wife got the scare of his lifetime. The general's wife, who had been interred in the mausoleum the night before, suddenly sat up in her coffin and screamed at him. The lady was still very much alive. Madame Pfeiffer, clad only in a shroud, walked all the way home and lived another 20 years. But she never smiled again. Believe it or not.
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0: Many of the incidents in the story you're about to hear are based on the actual records and authentic experiences of Matt Cervetic, who for 9 fantastic years lived as a communist for the FBI. Here is our star, Dana Andrews, as Matt Cervetic.
1: Externally, you look the same 9 years later. A little more settled looking, a little more tolerant of things, a little tired. But that's all they think. Inside are the ruins. Inside is the wreckage of loneliness and compromise and disappointment and fear. That's the price you pay for being, for 9 years, a communist for the FBI, like me.
0: In a moment, listen to Dana Andrews as Matt Cervetic, Undercover Man.

0: 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This story from the confidential file is marked The Wrong Green.
1: I stumble out of Comrade Revchenko's office feeling like a guy who's just caught a live grenade and can't let go. All I can think of is get to a pay station and call my FBI contact, and maybe he can get the stinger out. We arranged to meet at Rendezvous Green, currently a vacant garage away from things on the north side. It's a place where a case of jitters can smoke and pace the concrete and flip his lid a little until the memes go away. Rendezvous Green. High-class luggage they're going to supply me. I'd take my best clothes along, the man said.
2: Take it easy, Matt.
1: Take it easy? All they want me to do this time is commit a felony. All I'm supposed to do is pass a lot of counterfeit money at this plush resort, that's all. Simple.
2: This could be a break for us, Matt. We've suspected the Reds of pouring counterfeit money into resorts where important foreign delegations are staying. Object? To undermine confidence in our exchange and in our government generally.
1: Also, trade a little bad money for good.
2: There's a Pan-American Monetary Conference going on at Glade of the Lakes. The Reds want you to riddle the place with bad currency.
1: Well, what about the effect of those counterfeits on the foreign delegates?
2: They've got to risk that just this once more. Prevent it's ever happening again.
1: Lots of people are going to get stuck with bad paper.
2: We'll replace it with good bills. Be worth it. You game, Matt?
1: I'm game, all right. And the season is wide open on me. I pack my best clothes, and Comrade Revchenko promotes some nifty luggage for me. Also, an aircraft beacon type diamond ring. Don't ask me where the comrades got it. In the lobby, Matthew Savetic's luggage leads all the rest in class, dash, and quality. A young field marshal escorts me to my $18 room, where I'm supposed to relax in a pool of cold sweat and await further word from the party. I don't wait very long. I like her right away. Perhaps 20, pretty, appealing, forthright looking anyway, friendly. She could be my kid sister. And in that two-second inventory, I find myself wishing fervently that she isn't a communist.
3: I've brought you the envelope.
1: Oh, come in, please.
3: You are Mr. Savetic.
1: Matthew Savetic.
3: I'm Roberta King. People call me Bobby, though.
1: What people?
3: Oh, everybody. I have the envelope in my handbag. Here.
1: Thanks. Is that all?
3: Father says you'll hear from him later. Or from me.
1: From you?
3: More than likely. Dad's so busy. He's an engraver, you know.
1: Do you always run their errands for them?
3: Who?
1: Oh, never mind. Where can you be reached, Bobby?
3: We'll be in touch.
1: Yeah.
3: Goodbye for now, Mr. Savetic. Oh, shall I wait around?
1: No, thank you.
3: I hope you have a very pleasant stay, Mr. Savetic.
1: Oh, thank you. Thank you very much. Goodbye, Bobby.

0: Yes?
1: Who is this, please?
0: This is Matthew Svedek. Who are you?
1: Has Miss Kane been there yet?
0: Oh, yeah. She just left. Why?
1: Good. You are to play the free spender to the limit. Spend freely, tip handsomely, and play the races daily.
0: I haven't picked a winner since Ben-Hur drove sulkies.
1: Just as well.
0: What?
1: The main object is to spend.
0: But what if I win?
1: Put the money aside. Spend only your own money. Is that clear?
0: I get it. What about Bobby?
1: What about her? She's my daughter and she's devoted to me.
0: And?
1: And nothing else. Discuss nothing with her. Nothing.
0: Okay. Hello? Hello? I open the sealed envelope Bobby's left with me. $2,000 in 20s, 50s, and a few hundreds. I take out a few bills and put the rest under the mattress. I unpack, shower, shave, and assume the correct attitude of a guy with $400 luggage and a taste for the better things of life. I go downstairs to make my initial report to the FBI from a pay station, long distance to headquarters. Hello? Operator. Operator, I deposited my money. When do I get value? Hello? Oh, never mind, operator.
2: Hello, Mrs. Svedek.
0: Oh, hello there, Bobby.
2: I tried to call your room on the house phone, but the cashier said she'd seen you go into the booth here.
0: Yeah, I'm getting some lukewarm tips on the horses.
2: Oh, well, your money came back. Didn't you complete your call?
0: It's not my dough. My call was local.
2: But how could...
0: Operator's mistake, I guess. Let's go play the races. I'm here to get rid of some phony money for the party. And I know now that Pretty Bobby is assigned to see that I do it. And I'm sorry. Bobby and I repair to the turf club for refreshment and high horse strategy. Pick me a winner, Bobby.
2: Not me. I can't pick daisies without getting thorns.
0: Well, in that case, pick me two horses.
2: A parlay? We'll lose everything.
0: Well, it's only money. Or is it?
2: What do you mean, or is it? Sure it is.
0: All right. Pick two.
2: Well?
3: Excuse me, senor. Senorita. Your pardon.
0: Yes, sir?
3: I have difficulty to pay for my refreshments. The bartender says you are... How you say, loaded, eh?
0: I can change that $100 for you if that's your problem.
3: Gracias, yes, many thanks.
0: $250's okay?
3: Excellent, excellent. Thank you. Your deep pardon. Gracias, gracias.
2: You made a fast reputation for non-thrift around here, bub. Know who that was? Big Wheel on the Latin delegation.
0: Well, the Big Wheel ought to go around with smaller change. Now, where were we?
2: How's this for a hunch? Top secret in the sixth. Bomb blast in the seventh. Get it? Top secret bomb blast. See?
0: Only it's bombast, see. Bombast, no L.
2: Oh, shucks.
0: Well, try it anyhow. $100 on top secret to ride on bombast. How can we lose? Huh?
2: Anyhow, it's fun.
0: It's too bad. It can't be more fun.
2: Why can't it be?
0: First of all, I'm old enough to be your...
2: Oh, you're not.
0: Your big brother?
2: Oh, maybe that.
0: Bobby, why are you staying so close to me?
2: Well, Father told me you're his responsibility.
0: Did he say in what way?
2: He says you're an old friend.
0: And a good comrade, huh?
2: Sure.
0: All right. We'll be good comrades too, right?
2: Well, of course.
0: Yeah. It could only happen in pictures, or to me. A nag named So What is the favorite in the sixth, but disqualifies for crowding, and Top Secret wriggles in first. Then, with the 12-1 take from Top Secret riding on Bombast, Bombast promotes himself first across the finish line. And I take my $3,000 profit in honest money, won with counterfeit money, and sneak away like a thief. It could only happen in the picks, or in the fix. I part with Bobby in the lobby and go up to my room. Bobby in the lobby, the picks or the fix, the money is funny, Plenty of rhyme, but not very much reason than what I've gotten myself into this time. I unlock the door of my room and walk into an acute heart condition.
4: Come in, Matt.
0: How the dickens did
4: you... Close the door, friend.
0: When did you get in? How did you get in?
4: Influence.
0: Does the management know you're FBI?
4: The FBI man at the day desk knows I'm FBI.
0: The day clerk?
4: We can't let an international conference go unpoliced.
0: Oh. Well, I see you found the envelope of funny money.
4: First place we look is behind pictures and under the mattress.
0: Have you had a chance to look at the stuff closely?
4: Uh-huh.
0: Pretty good stuff, isn't it?
4: Frighteningly good. It's almost perfect counterfeiting.
0: Yeah, I get the shakes every time I pass any of it.
4: I can understand.
0: Look, with these bad bills going into circulation, aren't we going to make a pretty bad impression on the Latin American monetary delegates?
4: Yeah, that's the big point with the Reds.
0: How far do we have to go along with it, though?
4: I told you, Matt. We've got to take risks this once more in the hope of breaking up this particular racket for keeps.
0: Do I go on helping undermine confidence in our dollar right in the middle of a Pan-American money conference?
4: Every victory costs casualties to our side.
0: Suppose one of those sour banknotes... Uh-oh.
4: Who would that be?
0: Oh, I don't know. Who is it?
5: Me.
0: Oh, it's Bobby.
4: Who's Bobby?
5: May I come in? I want to talk to you.
0: Wait a second, Bobby. Go someplace, the closet. Mm-hmm. I'll get rid of her for a couple of minutes.
4: All right.
5: Now?
0: Just 1 minute. Hand me one of those 50s first.
4: Yeah, here you are. Don't let me smother, will you?
5: Now?
0: Coming.
2: I can't squeeze through a mere crack in the wall.
0: Oh, Bobby, I'm not quite dressed. And I need change for this 50.
2: You're going to a masquerade disguised as the mint?
0: I'll be a good kid and change this 50 downstairs, will you?
2: Set your shoes out, sir. I'll be glad to polish them.
0: Thanks a lot, Bobby.
2: Back in 3 minutes.
0: All right, come on.
4: Who did you say Bobby was?
0: She's an engraver's daughter.
4: Huh. She sounds cute. I better leave while the going is good. So long, Matt. Watch yourself.
0: No sentiment, no. But here I am, waiting for Bobby Keene to come back, wondering if she'll break that phony bill for me. Because if she does break it, it means she doesn't know it's counterfeit, and she'll be in the clear. All of a sudden, one of the big issues of this fight I'm in is the corruption of young people like Bobby Keene. At least, Bobby Keene is a big issue with me, suddenly. So please, Bobby, change that bill. Change that queer 50 and... Pan-American conference or not, Bobby, you'll be the big news to me. After all, I'm only old enough to be your brother. Yeah?
5: Don your shoes, mister?
0: Well, come in, Bobby.

0: back to Dana Andrews, starring as Matt Sivatic in I Was a Communist for the FBI and the second act of our story.
1: I wait for that door to open and for Bobby Kane to walk in, with or without change from that bad $50 bill. If she has the change, she's passed counterfeit money for it. But she's proved she's innocent in any of the peculiar skullduggery going on around here lately.
2: That's a mighty funny look you've got in your face, Bub.
1: Did you change the 50?
2: Had a terrible time.
1: Well, did you change it?
2: Finally. Had to use your magic name, though.
1: Oh, Bobby.
2: Hey, Matt. Well.
1: I don't know why I did that.
2: Let's say it's only because you felt very big brotherly toward me all at once.
1: What did you want to talk to me about?
2: I got to worrying what you had against me. After all, you did say for us to be good friends.
1: Comrades, I think I said.
2: Yes. But I'm not worried now.
1: Oh, me neither.
2: And then it came to me in a flash of inspiration. If you're going to be alone for dinner, you might like pleasant as well as ornamental company.
1: Like you?
2: Why, thank you, Mr. Svedic. I'd love to have dinner with you. How nice of you to think of it.
1: I had help. Dinner in the hotel dining room could be pleasant if people didn't keep recognizing me as the dude who parlayed two dogs into $3,000 that afternoon. All at once, the Latin delegation across the room explodes in excited voices and converging hotel officials. The rumor flies from table to table. Ruiz, a big wheel in the delegation, has paid the check with a counterfeit $50 bill. And suddenly, Ruiz and the manager are looking toward me, and Ruiz is nodding. I pay my check with good currency, and without waiting for the change, I hurry Bobby out of there. It's no good. On the terrace, Croft, the manager, overhauls us.
3: Mr. Svedic, miss, if I may have a word with you.
1: I'm taking this young lady home now.
3: If I may speak to both of you, please.
1: Go ahead.
3: In my office, Mr. Svedic.
1: All right.
3: Now then, may I ask your name, miss?
2: Why, yes, my name is...
1: No, you may not ask.
2: I don't mind, Matt.
1: I mind. I mind very much. I want to know this man's business with us before we answer any questions at all.
3: Very well, Mr. Svedic.
1: Keep it down, Croft. You're getting shrill.
3: I'll tell you then. For 2 days now, a flood of counterfeit money has been disorganizing things here. The Pan-American delegation is greatly disturbed, as am I. As am I.
1: Get on with it.
3: Tonight, Senor Luis, chairman of the group, was embarrassed when he offered us a bad $50 bill. He says you gave it to him in the turf club.
1: I'll better that. I gave him two fifties in the turf club. Both of them good. Where's the other one?
3: Luis spent it. They're excellent counterfeits.
1: If they're so good, it's a matter for experts to determine, not a head waiter or the cashier, don't you think?
3: I'm sure the bill was counterfeit.
1: Then somebody gave it to me counterfeit. You admit there are a lot of them around. Don't bother this lady and me about it.
3: This lady, Mr. Svedic, broke a different $50 bill today in your name.
1: That's right.
3: The cashier put it aside. We put aside all bills if $50 or over, with data concerning who passed it, when, etc. In the light of recent events, I must consider that bill suspect also.
2: How absurd and insulting.
3: Well, Mr. Svedic?
1: I sympathize with your predicament. I'm willing to have the bill the young lady broke for me examined here, in my presence. And by an expert. Not by you, not by your head waiter or some hysterical cashier, but an expert.
3: Certainly.
1: If I'm not mistaken, there's an engraving expert here in your community. I insist that you call him at once to establish my innocence.
3: He can't establish your innocence. He can only establish if the bill is good or bad. If it is bad, like the other, we must presume the possibility of guilt.
1: Call him.
3: What's his name?
2: Kane. Mr. Myro Kane. He's in the telephone directory.
1: Croft puts in a call for Kane. Then we wait for my accomplished red accomplice to appear. I'm not worried about the outcome. I can't lose. Then Myro Kane arrives. He peers at us without recognition through his thick lenses. No introductions in so delicate a matter. Kane studies the bill for a few seconds.
4: Yes.
3: Well, Mr. Kane?
4: I wish I had 1,000 such counterfeit bills, Mr. Croft.
3: Then it's good?
4: A certain amount of attrition from handling, which may sometimes be deceptive, but otherwise perfect. So good that I am willing to accept it as my fee. $50, exact.
3: By all means, Mr. Kane, and thank you. Thank you. And to you, Mr. Savedic, my sincere appreciation for your sympathetic cooperation in this matter.
1: Well, it's all right, Mr. Croft. You're in a spot. Now go, Bobby.
2: Thank you, Mr. Savedic.
1: Mr. Savedic?
2: I'd rather be alone. Thank you.
1: I go for a long walk. I feel choked, smothered by the oppressive events of these 2 days. Kane's verdict is what I expected, of course, and I credit his wit in managing to pocket the evidence as well. It's Bobby that disturbs me. Is she hurt and humiliated by her experience tonight? Does she suspect me in spite of my vindication, or is it all part of the act? Is she as red as her father? My head is whirling. I go back to the hotel and lie down, fully clothed, sleepless, beyond comfort. Yeah? Kane.
5: Yeah, come in.
1: Oh, come in.
5: Thank you. Lock the door.
1: Okay.
5: Thank you. It was shrewd of you to contrive for me to be the expert this evening, Comrade Savedic.
1: Shrewd of you to have contrived to take the evidence with you as your fee, Comrade.
5: Thank you. That is not why I took it.
1: Oh?
5: I took it as evidence, yes, to be used against you by the Control Commission of the Communist Party, Comrade Savedic.
1: What are you talking about?
5: Saying simply that it was no falsehood to tell Mr. Croft tonight that this $50 bill was good, because it is good.
1: Well, it can't be.
5: But it is.
1: Not if it's the one I gave Bobby to change for me.
5: This is the one you gave her to change for you. And it is a perfectly good United States note, and I want to know why it is good. Why is it not counterfeit like the rest? All the bills I gave you were counterfeit. Why isn't this? Answer me, Comrade Savedic.
1: I don't...
5: Where did you get a good $50 bill?
1: I don't know.
5: Perhaps the Control Commission will refresh your memory.
1: I don't know how the bill got mixed up with the phonies, I tell you.
5: Perhaps this will make you remember.
1: I don't think the Control Commission will approve of unauthorized gunplay either, Comrade Kane.
5: Now understand this. If I am seized by the police or the FBI, it will not be merely as a communist, but as a counterfeiter. I will not suffer that, Comrade Savedic. I have a daughter who means much to me.
1: Discuss this with that daughter who means so much to you. Ask her if she switched bills when she cashed the one I gave her. I have a good idea she'd do it. Why, I don't know.
5: Answer it. I'll have you covered from my pocket.
1: Bobby.
2: Yes. Father.
5: Why are you here?
2: I was out there. I heard everything.
5: Roberta.
2: Everything.
5: Oh, Bobby.
2: Don't touch me. I heard you say not merely a communist, but a counterfeiter. Not merely a communist.
1: Then... you're not one of us.
2: No, you're one of them. And Father, I'm going out of here now, Father. I'm going to the FBI.
5: No, you're not, Roberta.
2: Before it's too late for you, yes.
5: Roberta, I warn you. I'll shoot.
1: He means it, Bobby. Bobby!
5: Don't go, Roberta. Don't go. I warn you.
1: Bobby, he'll shoot.
5: I couldn't do it. I couldn't do it. Oh, I hate them. The revolution, the party. I hate them all.
6: Thank you.
1: hates them all, which means he isn't likely to report his suspicions of me to the party. Blood has told in my favor. Kane stumbles out of the room, dazed and broken. I sit on the edge of the bed, unnerved. It's my FBI contact. I tell him what's happened. I want the FBI to get to Kane before the party does. Kane can be salvaged for decent human purposes after he's settled his debt to society. Then my contact tells me things.
6: You see, Matt, when you found me in your room, I'd already substituted good money for all the counterfeit money that was still left. Figured there was enough of the bad stuff floating around.
1: Lots of people stuck with that wrong green.
6: We'll make it good, and cheap at the price. Nice work, Matt. Take a walk, get some sleep, and then we'll talk.
1: I hang up. I take a walk for cleansing air, to walk the pure night. We've taken casualties, all right, like Bobby. Decent, level, whimsical Bobby. I find the good people, and I always lose them again. That's how it's got to be. I'm a communist for the FBI. I walk alone.

This is Dana Andrews. I'd like to remind you that the play you've just heard is firmly based in fact. Places, people, and other data have been changed to protect the innocent. Cases like the foregoing are not rare in the communist-FBI conflict. This story, like others in this series, is based on incidents in the experience of Matt Svedek, who worked undercover for the FBI. Next week, another exciting and revealing adventure. So be with us, won't you?

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4: Local news now from UCToday.org. I'm Trey Westerberg. This update brought to you by Progressive. At Tuesday's Union City Borough Council meeting, Borough Manager Cindy Wells reported that the borough received 26 applications for the latest Renaissance Grant program, representing more than $239,000 in proposed property improvements. The borough was originally expecting $50,000 this year, but was given permission to use the full available funding this year and reapply next year. Council approved its 2027 pension obligations. The police pension remains overfunded, so no borough contribution will be required, while the non-uniform pension obligation will be $41,826. Council also completed the long-running codification of borough ordinances. The updated ordinances will eventually be available through an online searchable system. Council approved related changes concerning data centers and escrow requirements for solar projects. The Pennsylvania Game Commission is ending its deputy game warden program just 3 months into the state's fiscal year. The cut means the state's 155 full-time game wardens will no longer be assisted by 145 deputies. An email issued by Colonel Richard O'Danley Jr., director of the Commission's Bureau of Law Enforcement, states that the program is ending September 1st, and all deputy game wardens must turn in their state-issued gear by October 1st. Deputies have been part of the Game Commission for 123 years. Corey police report arrests in several unrelated incidents. First, 28-year-old Brandon Adamazic was arrested July 27th at a Snyder Circle location for DUI. Adamazic was also involved in an alleged domestic situation earlier at a Frederick Street address. Adamazic was processed and released. A second arrest involving another Corey man August 3rd resulted in 63-year-old Dale Birch being charged with simple assault and harassment. The incident allegedly took place at a First Avenue location where police were sent to investigate a domestic disturbance. Birch was taken into custody and transported to the Erie County Prison. A third case involved the arrest of another Corey man for allegedly trespassing on posted property located on Meade Avenue July 24th. 46-year-old Ryan Burroughs was charged with trespass and disorderly conduct.
5: Anticipation is high outside a New York federal courthouse as alleged UnitedHealthcare CEO killer Luigi Mangione is expected to plead guilty to federal charges. Natalie Migliori reports.
6: Long lines and a heavy police presence as the media and members of the public waited to get inside the Lower Manhattan courthouse. New Yorkers confused about the outpouring of support Mangione seems to get from some members of the public.
7: I would never praise anybody for taking a life.
8: I don't understand it. The world has changed, and that's all I'll say. The world has definitely changed.
9: People need heroes.
6: Now this is just the federal stalking case. Mangione is still facing murder charges on a state level.
5: Hawaii's Big Island is facing the threat of Tropical Storm Lala. A hurricane warning remains in effect for the Big Island, while Maui County is under a tropical storm watch. Parts of Indiana are under mandatory evacuation orders, where heavy rain has caused extreme flooding. I'm Jennifer Kuiper.
10: 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Pirates baseball, good win yesterday. They defeat the Marlins 13-1 as Braxton Ashcraft throws a complete game three-hitter, becoming the first Pirate to throw a nine-inning complete game since Mitch Keller did it against the Angels in May of 2024. Also the first Pirate to complete a game under 100 pitches since Ivan Nova did it back in 2017. Pirates are now going to begin a series against Boston. Bubba Chandler on the mound. He is 5-8. Preseason football yesterday, Steelers over the Packers, 28-9 the final score. Drew Aller, Will Howard, and Mason Rudolph combined to go 27 of 33 for 313 yards. All three quarterbacks played well. That's your Sports Flash for UCToday.org. I'm Matt Pauley.
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13: from your weather authority this afternoon. Pleasant with sunshine blending with clouds near 80. Tonight, partly cloudy near 60. Saturday, picture perfect underneath sunshine and clouds. Increasing humidity at night, 75 to 80. Sunday, few morning showers, then some sun out midday. Then scattered thunderstorms develop mid to late afternoon to evening near 80. Latest weather updates on the Your Ear to Go app. I'm weather authority meteorologist Craig Flint.

It's time for your wacky facts on this Finally Friday, because on Finally Fridays, we don't have weird news. No, we have wacky facts. And let's start off with a species of butterfly in Brazil. It actually has the color and fragrance of chocolate. Did you know that? Well, there you are. Gorillas can't swim. Yes. Kids are more likely to trust attractive adults instead of ugly ones. The most used substance on Earth following water is air. And more than water and air is sand. Just in case you didn't know. Did you know that it is impossible to imagine a brand new color? I didn't know that. And back in the 1870s, there was a city in Belgium that tried to employ 37 cats as mail carriers. It didn't work, though. Think about that. Cats as mail carriers. Who thought that would be a great idea?

0: So are you a brand new parent? Do you have a dog? Do you ever think about maybe the possibility of getting a new dog? Well, you have this new little one in your house. Well, I'm going to give you a good reason in our feel-good story today as to why you possibly should.
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Herman's Hermits. Can't you hear my heartbeat? Baby, baby, can't you hear? From Centerville to Guy's Mills, people everywhere are listening to Canada Lake's greatest hits. 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

if you don't have a dog, today's Feel Good Story is all about all the reason why you should get one, especially if you are a new parent. You could be, you know, doing a very good thing for your new little one. Research has come out telling us that, and it's actually from Finland, about 368 infants, they found that babies who spent their first year living around a dog were actually exposed to microbes that appear to reduce fevers, ear infections, and antibiotic use. Now, researchers found that 8 dog-associated microbes in household dust that were linked to better health outcomes. One was Collinsella, which was associated with fewer ear infections and fevers, while Pasteurella was linked to less time spent with sick with a fever. Researchers say dog microbes could be a major factor in strengthening babies' developing immune systems. All from dust coming off of your dog.

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5: From your weather authority, this afternoon, pleasant with sunshine blending with clouds near 80. Tonight, partly cloudy near 60. Saturday, picture perfect underneath sunshine and clouds. Increasing humidity at night, 75 to 80. Sunday, few morning showers, then some sun out midday. Then scattered thunderstorms develop mid to late afternoon to evening near 80. Latest weather updates on the Your Ear to Go app. I'm Weather Authority Meteorologist Craig Flint.
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1: There's lots of great music on the radio, but there's so much more you haven't heard. I'm Dr. Kevin. 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
2: There has never been another group with the most loyal fandom as the Grateful Dead. I can say with confidence, not even the Beatles. The Grateful Dead's group of followers, known as the Deadheads, are avid concert goers, following them across the United States and overseas to see multiple shows every single year the band toured. The Grateful Dead put out their very first album, a self-titled debut album, in 1967, and their very last studio album, called Built to Last, in 1989. A total of 14 studio albums, plus a total of 8 live official albums. That's not to mention all the hundreds, maybe thousands of bootleg live albums that are out there. Let's go back to 1989 now, off their very last studio album. Here's The Grateful Dead and the title track to the album,

0: From 1989, off the very last studio album that they put out, there is The Grateful Dead and the title track called Built to Last. Now, not only does The Grateful Dead have the most loyal followers out there, not surprisingly, they've also won several awards, including the Grammy Lifetime Achievement Award, induction into the Rock and Roll Hall of Fame, but they are also in the Guinness Book of World Records with the most top 40 albums in Billboard 200 history, a total of 66 top 40 albums, beating out the Beatles, Frank Sinatra, and Elvis Presley.
1: 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I'm Dr. Kevin. 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

0: Girly News today is going to discuss some music news. Yeah, about Miranda Lambert and her new album that is coming out in October. Why are we talking about this? Because I find the album's name hilarious.
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1: It's Girly News today, and let's talk about Miranda Lambert and how she's taking her new country disco album to the dance floor of the world's largest honky-tonk. She says that while recording, get this, the album's name is Crisco, which is the perfect mix of country and disco. You get Crisco. I love it. I love it. I think I might just get the album specifically because of the name. Really. But anyway, she says she keeps picturing a rhinestone saddle at Billy Bob's, and it's the perfect visual for a country disco album. Honky tonk with some extra rhinestones and shine, as she puts it. Single show will take place October 6th at Billy Bob's in Fort Worth. Crisco actually drops out on October 2nd. I believe the new single is out now from that. But come on, you have a country disco album. Its name is Crisco. Miranda Lambert, you win for like greatest album title ever. Maybe like top 10. Because that's just great. Crisco.
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1: So have you heard of Universal's annual Hollywood Horror Nights? Have you? Well, if you haven't, we're going to discuss it on our Guy News today and how it's the perfect place to take your date. Like, if you're going out for a date night, it's the place to go.

0: It's Guy News time. And let's discuss Universal's annual Halloween Horror Nights. It's looking like an even scarier place to have a nice date. Nikki from the breakout hit Obsession will be making her debut as a character at the theme park Spookfest. The announcement was made by John Murty, who's the creative director and executive producer of Halloween Horror Nights, during a panel at Midsummer Scream. He said to the crowd, Nikki is out there somewhere. She might be looking for her next obsession. And he says he'll leave it at that. Halloween Horror Nights starts August 28th at Universal Orlando and September 3rd at Universal Studios Hollywood. I've never been. I heard that it's a pretty unique thing. It's pretty fun if you're really into that kind of thing. I'm a Disney fan, so I always like going to Mickey's Not-So-Scary Halloween Party. I find that that is the funnest event ever that Disney puts on. I've never been to the Christmas party, but I just shake my head and go, no, no. Halloween is where it's at. Halloween is where it's at. Secondly, from what I've been heard, is New Year's at Epcot. I should go to Epcot for New Year's. Maybe. Just maybe. Solo trip? I'd like it.
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5: From your weather authority this afternoon, pleasant with sunshine blending with clouds near 80. Tonight, partly cloudy near 60. Saturday, picture perfect underneath sunshine and clouds. Increasing humidity at night, 75 to 80. Sunday, few morning showers, then some sun out midday. Then scattered thunderstorms develop mid to late afternoon to evening near 80. Latest weather updates on the Your Ear to Go app. I'm Weather Authority meteorologist Craig Flint.

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Well, that's going to do it for this edition of your Daily Beetle Break. I'm Dave Marino. Thanks for joining us. And we'll catch you right here next time. 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

that does it for me today on Your Finally Friday. So with that being said, let's just finish up the rest of today and get you ready for the big weekend.

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Eddie Money, I Want to Go Back. John and Heidi in the morning and Canada Lake's greatest hits all day. 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

0: It's Cindy Scott here, and again, thank you for joining me. It has been just a good day today. I hope that you've been having a fun time. Just a fun time. Either way, have a great rest of the day today. Enjoy your weekend, whether it's a busy one or a hectic one. I'm hoping to get the last little bit of the major changes going on at my place done, and then I'm done, and then the furniture can go back where it needs to go, because we had to move a lot of furniture around to get all the painting and other work done around the house done. And I can safely say to my two kids that we did it. We accomplished this. We should feel accomplished, even though they're still whining about the amount of painting that we had to do. It's all right. We'll be all right. Enjoy the weekend. Make sure whatever you need to get done is done as safely as possible. And make sure you take some time out for yourself, because you need to have that rest too. It's okay to have a rest. And of course, I'll be back next week. We'll do everything all over again. Girly news, guy news, your feel-good story. And of course, you know, everyone loves a good weird story to start the day. A nice chuckle or a nice smile or a shake of the head going, what were they doing? I say that all the time when I do a weird story. But it's all next week with me, Cindy Scott.
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Today is the 14th day of August, National Navajo Code Talkers Day. Ooh, that is so cool, isn't it? Also, National Creamsicle Day. And if today is your day, if it's your birthday, have a creamsicle. And thanks for listening to the What's a Josh broadcast.

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0: And on the What's a Josh broadcast, every Friday at this time, we do bragging rights only trivia to get you primed up. 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I'll give you the question in just a few minutes.
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2: For UCToday.org, I'm JT reporting. Union City Borough Council is changing its meeting schedule for the fall and winter months. Council will hold its next regular meeting on Tuesday, September 8th. After that, the meetings will move to the second and fourth Mondays of the month at 6 p.m. at the First Global Methodist Church located on East High Street. Council also discussed the borough's ongoing issues with beavers along Bentley Run during last Tuesday night's meeting. Borough manager Cindy Wells said a Bridge Street property owner contacted the borough after the beavers began damaging trees along the stream. The animals have also built a dam along Bentley Run, which runs through Calfish Park, before emptying into French Creek. The borough has already removed one blockage and is consulting with the Pennsylvania Game Commission about trapping and removing those pesky beavers. The Cory Area School Board approved nearly $4.4 million in payments and several facility and program items during its August 10th meeting. The board approved an agreement with Arbiter to add a feature for paying athletic officials beginning in the new school year. Several building projects also received approval, including $5,200 to provide electrical service for a new shot clock in the East Gym, nearly $8,000 for a waterline replacement at the EOC building, and just over $2,000 for additional whiteboard and installation. The board approved the district's annual ATSI school plan, advisory committees, and student assistance program agreement with Bethesda Lutheran Services. Number of transportation contractors and drivers were approved for the new school year, along with volunteers for football, volleyball, soccer, wrestling, basketball, track, and other activities. A Meadville plant is closing for good. Grady will shut down its Mill Street plant in Meadville on October 10th. 160 employees will be losing their jobs. The owner, Grady Holdings, headquartered in Brewton, Alabama, is a major iron casting provider for automotive, commercial truck, and industrial markets. The Meadville plant is one of 10 facilities owned by the company, and its closure is part of a broader company restructuring, which also includes asset sales and other facility changes. The Pennsylvania Game Commission is ending its deputy game warden program just 3 months into the state's fiscal year. The cut means the state's 155 full-time game wardens will no longer be assisted by 145 deputies. An email issued by Colonel Richard Danley Jr., director of the Commission's Bureau of Law Enforcement, states the program is ending September 1st, and all deputy game wardens must turn in their state-issued gear by October 1st. The deputies have been part of the Game Commission for 123 years. That's it for now. JT reporting.
3: Luigi Mangione is pleading guilty to federal stalking charges resulting in the death of UnitedHealthcare CEO Brian Thompson. Mangione read a statement in court this morning sharing how he stalked Thompson and shot him, saying he posed as an investor to gain information about the Manhattan conference Thompson was attending at the time of his death. Prosecutors say Mangione entered an open plea, which means they are free to seek the maximum penalty under the law when he is sentenced December 18th. Tropical storm Lala is moving towards Hawaii and is set to bring hurricane conditions to the state this weekend. A hurricane warning remains in effect for the Big Island, while Maui County is under a tropical storm watch. Forecasters say Lala has 60-mile-an-hour winds and could strengthen into a hurricane as it approaches the island early tomorrow. Consumer sentiment is down for the first time in 3 months. The preliminary index for August from the University of Michigan showed it fell to 51, down from July's final reading of 55.2. It comes as consumers express concerns over increasing prices. I'm Chris Caraggio.
4: 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The Erie Seawolves will continue their series with the Hartford Yard Goats tonight. Thursday, Erie won 3-1. Seawolves pitchers combined for 13 strikeouts, and Seth Stevenson had 2 hits and 2 RBIs. The Pittsburgh Pirates home tonight at PNC Park, beginning a 3-game series with Boston. Bubba Chandler against Jake Bennett. Bucks coming off a 13-1 victory Thursday against Miami, snapping a 3-game losing skid. Rafael Flores had 2 home runs and 6 RBIs. The Cleveland Guardians home tonight at Progressive Field, beginning a weekend series with San Diego. Cleveland fell Thursday to Detroit 3-0. They dropped 2 of 3 in that series. Gavin Williams gets the start against Michael King. And in NFL football Thursday night, the Steelers won their preseason opener, beating Green Bay 28-9. Drew Aller threw for 153 yards, had 2 touchdowns, and he also ran for 1 more. I'm Tony Desiri, and that's your Sports Flash delivered by UCtoday.org.
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7: From your weather authority, this afternoon, pleasant with sunshine blending with clouds near 80. Tonight, partly cloudy near 60. Saturday, picture perfect underneath sunshine and clouds. Increasing humidity at night, 75 to 80. Sunday, few morning showers, then some sun out midday. Then scattered thunderstorms develop mid to late afternoon to evening near 80. Latest weather updates on the Your Ear to Go app. I'm Weather Authority meteorologist Craig Flint.

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1: Hanging on the What's a Josh broadcast. So who was the first vice president of the United States? That's bragging rights only trivia. If you guessed John Adams, you were 100% correct. Yeah, he served as the vice president from 1789 to 1797 under George Washington. Now, back then, the system was different. I did not know about this. The person who got the second most votes in the presidential election then became the vice president. Adams later became the second U.S. president. So there you go. The first vice president of the United States was John Adams. And that's bragging rights only trivia. We will do it again next Friday right here on the What's a Josh broadcast.
2: 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That's August 30th at 6 p.m.
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0: here on the What's a Josh broadcast. You know, I mentioned losing weight a little bit earlier. Well, losing around 90 minutes of sleep per night could quietly add pounds. Why? I'll share coming up.
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5: 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This afternoon, partly sunny with a high near 78. Tonight, mostly cloudy with a low around 59. Looking ahead to Friday, patchy fog in the morning, followed by mostly sunny skies and highs near 80. Tomorrow night, it will be partly cloudy with a low around 56. Currently, it's 78 and overcast. For UCToday.org, I'm Bill Banks with your weather flash.

Thanks for hanging out on the What's a Josh broadcast. A little health news for you. So losing around 90 minutes of sleep per night could quietly add pounds. That's according to new research. A six-week study of 95 adults found that those who slept 78 minutes less per night gained about a pound and saw their waistlines expand slightly. Now, surprisingly, scans detected no measurable

0: Hanging on the What's a Josh broadcast. Gave you that story about how losing sleep could actually make it so you're gaining some weight. Got a message from Mike, the trainer. We hear from him. We used to hear from him every week. Now every so often. Mike, thank you for this message, by the way. He said, people always ask me what's more important, diet, exercise, or sleep. My answer is all three. You can eat well and work out consistently, but if you're sleeping 5 or 6 hours a night, you're making your body fight an uphill battle. Recovery happens while you're sleeping, not while you're lifting. Mike, thank you for that one. If you got something, always want to hear from you at whatsajosh.com and click the message me button.
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0: It is that time, the retro movie quote of the day here on the What's a Josh broadcast. We're staying in the late 90s all this week. Another huge summer blockbuster from 1999. I'll give you the quote next.
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3: For UCToday.org, I'm JT reporting. Union City Borough Council is changing its meeting schedule for the fall and winter months. Council will hold its next regular meeting on Tuesday, September 8th. After that, the meetings will move to the second and fourth Mondays of the month at 6 p.m. at the First Global Methodist Church located on East High Street. Council also discussed the borough's ongoing issues with beavers along Bentley Run during last Tuesday night's meeting. Borough manager Cindy Wells said a Bridge Street property owner contacted the borough after the beavers began damaging trees along the stream. The animals have also built a dam along Bentley Run, which runs through Calfish Park, before emptying into French Creek. The borough has already removed one blockage and is consulting with the Pennsylvania Game Commission about trapping and removing those pesky beavers. The Cory Area School Board approved nearly $4.4 million in payments and several facility and program items during its August 10th meeting. The board approved an agreement with Arbiter to add a feature for paying athletic officials beginning in the new school year. Several building projects also received approval, including $5,200 to provide electrical service for a new shot clock in the East Gym, nearly $8,000 for a water line replacement at the EOC building, and just over $2,000 for additional whiteboard and installation. The board approved the district's annual ATSI school plan, advisory committees, and student assistance program agreement with Bethesda Lutheran Services. Number of transportation contractors and drivers were approved for the new school year, along with volunteers for football, volleyball, soccer, wrestling, basketball, track, and other activities. A Meadville plant is closing for good. Grady will shut down its Mill Street plant in Meadville on October 10th. 160 employees will be losing their jobs. The owner, Grady Holdings, headquartered in Brewton, Alabama, is a major iron casting provider for automotive, commercial truck, and industrial markets. The Meadville plant is one of 10 facilities owned by the company, and its closure is part of a broader company restructuring, which also includes asset sales and other facility changes. The Pennsylvania Game Commission is ending its deputy game warden program just 3 months into the state's fiscal year. The cut means the state's 155 full-time game wardens will no longer be assisted by 145 deputies. An email issued by Colonel Richard Danley Jr., director of the Commission's Bureau of Law Enforcement, states the program is ending September 1st, and all deputy game wardens must turn in their state-issued gear by October 1st. The deputies have been part of the Game Commission for 123 years. That's it for now. JT reporting.
4: President Trump is in New York State touting dropping crime rates. He's addressing a crowd at the Nassau County Police Academy, where he announced the restoration of law and order. The president touted a new FBI study showing the largest drop in violent crime in American history in 2025. Trump again accused Democrats of trying to defund the police and went on to blast sanctuary cities. The president gave a shout out to New York Republican candidate for governor Bruce Blakeman. Luigi Mangione has pleaded guilty in federal court to stalking, resulting in the death of UnitedHealthcare CEO Brian Thompson. He admitted in court that he shot Thompson using a 3D-printed gun, and his sentencing is scheduled for December 18th. The guilty plea could affect his separate state murder case, which was expected to begin next month. And residents in Hawaii are bracing for Tropical Storm Lala, which is set to bring hurricane conditions to the state this weekend. A hurricane warning remains in effect for the Big Island. I'm Chris Caraggio.
5: 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Major League Baseball, the Pirates at PNC Park tonight as they begin a three-game weekend series with the Boston Red Sox. The Bucs coming off a 13-1 victory over Miami in South Florida Thursday. That snapped a three-game losing skid. Rafael Flores hitting two home runs, had six RBIs. Bubba Chandler, he'll get the start tonight while the Red Sox will go with Jake Bennett. The Cleveland Guardians facing San Diego tonight at Progressive Field. Cleveland losing Thursday to Detroit 3-0, dropping 2 of 3 in the series. Gavin Williams, he'll get the start tonight against Michael King. The Guardians have fallen to 4 back of the Chicago White Sox in the AL Central. The Erie Seawolves, they'll continue their series with the Hartford Yard Goats tonight. Thursday, Erie won 3-1. Seth Stevenson had 2 hits and 2 RBIs. Erie pitchers combined for 13 strikeouts. I'm Tony Naziri, and that's your Sports Flash delivered by UCToday.org.
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8: 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Tonight, mostly cloudy with a low around 59. Tomorrow, patchy fog in the morning, leading to mostly sunny skies and a high near 80. Later on Friday night, there will be partly cloudy conditions with a low around 56. Saturday brings a slight chance of rain showers, mostly sunny with a high near 81. Currently, it's 77 and overcast. For UCToday.org, I'm Bill Banks with your weather flash.

0: Hanging out on the What's a Josh broadcast online at whatsajosh.com. 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That's how you get to my pocket. 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

0: What's it do for the What's a Josh broadcast on this finally Friday? I hope you're set up to have a phenomenal, fun, memorable weekend. I will talk to you Monday. Hopefully, I'll be able to kick the summertime cold. You have a great weekend. Bye-bye, everybody.
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So let's say you're in a relationship, but your significant other has some really annoying sleep habits. Would you break up with them just over that? There is about a fifth of the population that says they have. We're going to talk about those statistics coming up a little bit later on, in case you're wondering. Hello, hi, I'm Terry Dean. This is the Terry Dean Program. Also on today's show, we'll talk about which is worse, traveling with a toddler or traveling with grandparents. Also on today's show, we'll talk about TikTok trends. Are they just really a ploy to teach AI? We're going to talk about that coming up in a few minutes, too. It's right here on the Terry Dean Program. Stick around.

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0: On this show, I usually talk about, hey, here's the next TikTok trend, or here's what's going on with this particular form of social media. Well, according to one tech expert, she's saying that it might not just be silly fun on whatever format you're on, social media-wise. It actually might be something to help teach AI how to recognize human emotions. According to this, this expert says that, the same phrase that is said several different ways could mean anger, it could be disappointment, it could be supportive, it could mean flirty. But with these TikTok trends, it might be a way, like Meta, who's already known for using data to support user-provided content, might just be training their AI on emotional recognition.
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3: 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Tonight, mostly cloudy with a low around 59. Tomorrow brings patchy fog in the morning, leading to sunny skies with a high near 80. Later Friday night, partly cloudy with a low around 56. Currently, it's 76 and overcast. For UCtoday.org, I'm Bill Banks with your weather flash.
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0: Beverly Bremers. 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

0: You've heard about the retirement communities, and whenever someone says, oh, I'm going to go to Florida when I retire. Well, everybody goes to Florida when they retire, and now Florida is not the, let's say, the utopia that they thought it was going to be. There is actually a new ranking of some of the best states to grow old in. Florida did not make number one on the list. It did make the list, just not number one. We're going to tell you more about that coming up here at the Terry Dean Program.
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0: I'm in my mid-50s, so normally people would be thinking, ah, just about time to retire, right? Wrong. I'm in radio. I have never had or will be able to make enough money to actually retire. But despite my woes, maybe you've already got a good retirement plan set in place. So where is the best place to go retire when that time comes? Is there a different state you want to go to retire to? Well, according to a recent report that was done by Rethinking 65, they put in factors like air quality, cost of nursing care, life expectancy, hospital beds, availability of nurses, sunlight exposure. And they found that the number one state to retire to is Hawaii. Florida did make the list. They were number two. New Jersey was third. Massachusetts fourth. And New York fifth.
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4: 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The Declaration of Independence was out, and the British were in Brooklyn 250 years ago this month. The Continental Army suffered a horrendous defeat there, losing our foothold in that area, including Long Island. The British would continue in September to claim New York. This 250 and 60 has been presented by Tonard Manufacturing in Corry.

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6: 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Tonight, partly cloudy with a low around 57. Saturday brings mostly sunny skies with a high near 82. Later Saturday night, there's a slight chance of rain showers followed by thunderstorms with mostly cloudy skies and a low around 64. Currently, it's 76 and clear. For UCToday.org, I'm Bill Banks with your weather flash.
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0: What do your breakfasts consist of? Is it occasionally bacon? Is it occasionally vodka with the bacon? Well, one woman in California, I guess that's what she was planning for her next breakfast, vodka and bacon. But the problem was that she decided not to pay for them. That's where the problem started for her. We're going to tell you her full story coming up in a few minutes as we have more of the Terry Dean program.
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